Serving all of Western Alaska and the Russian Far East, you're listening. It's a KICY AM 850. That was Toby Mac with See the Lights. And here's a quick note from the KICY clipboard. The United Methodist Women's Thrift Shop is open Monday afternoons from 4 to 5 and Tuesday and Thursday evenings from 7 to 8:30. If you have items to drop off, they ask you to do that during their business hours. Up next, Haley Jones. This is Thankful.

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2: 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The Vol Lutheran Conference will be held September 11th through the 13th in Teller, Alaska. The theme song is Where the Roses Never Fade. The theme verse will be Psalms 103, verses 15 and 16. All are welcome to attend. Again, to the Norton Sound region from the Seward Peninsula Lutheran Ministry Association, the Fall Lutheran Conference will be held September 11th through the 13th in Teller, Alaska. The theme song is Where the Roses Never Fade. Theme verse will be Psalm 103, verses 15 and 16. All are welcome to attend. If you'd like us to send a personal message for you, call us toll-free from the village at 1-800-478-5429. 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
3: Here's Western Alaska's weather forecast from KICY AM 850. For eastern Norton Sound and the Nulato Hills, including St. Michael and Chicxulub. Today, mostly sunny, highs in the upper 40s, west winds to 15. And tonight, mostly cloudy, lows in the upper 30s, west winds to 10. For St. Lawrence Island, including Gamble and Savunga, today sunny, highs in the lower 50s, west winds to 15. And tonight, partly cloudy, lows in the upper 30s, southwest winds to 10. For the Bering Strait Coast, including Tin City and Shishmaref, today mostly sunny, highs in the mid-40s, west winds to 15. And tonight, mostly cloudy, lows in the upper 30s, north winds around 15. For the Yukon Delta Coast, including Alakanik and Hooper Bay, today mostly cloudy, highs in the upper 40s, northwest winds to 10. And tonight mostly cloudy, lows in the lower 40s, light winds. For the Lower Yukon River, including Russian Mission and Pilot Station, today mostly sunny, highs in the lower 50s, northwest winds to 10. And tonight mostly cloudy, lows in the upper 30s, light winds. For the Kuskokwim Delta, including Eek and Chivik, today, partly sunny, highs in the upper 40s, variable wind 10 miles an hour. And tonight, mostly cloudy with a chance of rain, lows in the mid-40s, northeast winds to 15. And for the southern Seward Peninsula coast, including Nome and Banner Creek, today, mostly sunny, highs in the upper 40s, west winds to 10. And tonight, partly cloudy, lows in the upper 30s, northwest winds to 10. I'm Cody, and that's your weather forecast from KICY. AM 850.

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1: From the Christian Truth Radio Network, I'm Jim Miller. A jury in Massachusetts weighing the evidence for a third day in the triple murder trial of Lindsay Clancy. The panel began deliberating late Thursday last week. Clancy admits to strangling her three young children back in 2023, but pled not guilty to the three counts of first-degree murder by reason of insanity. Jurors may consider murder, manslaughter, or not guilty verdicts based on a lack of criminal responsibility. The House Intelligence Committee is meeting in Pennsylvania to review intelligence recommendations in the 2004 911 Commission report. News Nation's Joel Khalil says some of the takeaways are concerning.
2: The gaps in intelligence sharing that a lot of people blamed 9/11 for still persist, the committee finds, which means the FBI, the CIA, the NSA not talking to each other about information they're all collecting. The committee says that's a problem. Also, AI being a threat right now that could actually help terrorists or other nefarious actors.
1: Next week, marking the 25th anniversary of the 9/11 attacks. More news coming up. Right now, here's a word from our sponsor.
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1: At least two people dead after flash flooding along the Colorado River in the Grand Canyon. Crews searching for $15 still missing. It follows the weekend disaster. Park officials say the severe flooding also damaged a key water pipeline, further limiting its capabilities ahead of the Labor Day weekend. This afternoon, President Trump expected to announce changes coming to prescription drug pricing. News Nation's Libby Dean has more.
5: According to reports, the focus today will be on lowering prescription drug costs, particularly for people on Medicaid. The administration expected to announce new voluntary deals with mid-sized biotech companies. This would be an expansion of something the White House has really been working on for months. It's that most favored nation policy. The concept of this is pretty straightforward. It's getting drug makers to essentially agree to charge the U.S. prices that are more in line with what they charge in those other wealthy countries.
1: It was quite a sight. An Atlanta police officer got attention after a moment of compassion caught on camera. Danielle Ognelode was on duty when 8-year-old boy asked her to pray for him. She placed her hands on his shoulders and prayed for protection and strength as his community faces a difficult situation. The department says the photo reflects the everyday outreach officers provide that often goes unnoticed, but means a great deal to families. From Christian News Radio Network, I'm Jim Miller. To hear this and other reports on demand, visit ChristianNewsRadio.org.
6: With the Wall Street Business Report, I'm Bob Agnew. Treasury Secretary Scott Bessent is meeting with finance ministers of the world's largest economy, seeking more support for the sanctions against Iran.
7: I would think that they are lashing out kinetically because they are losing economically. And I want to thank the European Union for their very fulsome support for Operation Economic Outcast. They made it known today in the strongest terms that they support it.
6: Oil prices on the way up owing to the renewed hostilities between the U.S. and Iran that drove stock values down on Wall Street. Japan's Nissan and Honda will jointly develop computer parts and software for vehicles set to enter the market in fiscal of 2029. They'll share standardized parts and electronic control units as well as software. And the new technology is now increasingly the focus of competition in the auto industry. For the Wall Street Business Report, I'm Bob Agnew.
8: Here's Western Alaska's weather forecast from KICY AM 850. For Eastern Norton Sound and the Nulato Hills, including St. Michael and Chicxulub. Today, mostly sunny, highs in the upper 40s, west winds to 15. And tonight, mostly cloudy, lows in the upper 30s, west winds to 10. For St. Lawrence Island, including Gamble and Savunga. Today, sunny, highs in the lower 50s, west winds to 15. And tonight, partly cloudy, lows in the upper 30s, southwest winds to 10. For the Bering Strait coast, including Tin City and Shishmaref. Today, mostly sunny, highs in the mid-40s, west winds to 15. And tonight, mostly cloudy, lows in the upper 30s, north winds around 15. For the Yukon Delta Coast, including Alakanik and Hooper Bay, today mostly cloudy, highs in the upper 40s, northwest winds to 10. And tonight mostly cloudy, lows in the lower 40s, light winds. For the lower Yukon River, including Russian Mission and Pilot Station, today mostly sunny, highs in the lower 50s, northwest winds to 10. And tonight mostly cloudy, lows in the upper 30s, light winds. For the Kuskokwim Delta, including Eek and Chivik, today partly sunny, highs in the upper 40s, variable wind 10 miles an hour. And tonight mostly cloudy with a chance of rain, lows in the mid-40s, northeast winds to 15. And for the southern Seward Peninsula coast, including Nome and Banner Creek, today mostly sunny, highs in the upper 40s, west winds to 10. And tonight partly cloudy, lows in the upper 30s, northwest winds to 10. I'm Cody, and that's your weather forecast from KICY AM 850.

dispatch service since Easter Sunday of 1960. You're listening to KICY AM 850. That was Jonathan, David, and Melissa Helser with Raise a Hallelujah. And here's a quick note from the KICY clipboard. The City of Nome's Fall You Call We Haul is happening next week, September 7th through the 11th. For more information and to arrange for pickup of any unwanted household items, call the City of Nome at 907-443-6663. Up next, Chris Tomlin, Doesn't He?

0: Mary Peltola was a do-nothing congresswoman. She missed 20% of her votes and failed to pass a single bill into law. When her lower 48 Liberal Party bosses demanded that she oppose her own bill on expanding Alaska oil production, Mary Peltola cut and ran on our energy workers. She sold Alaska out. Here's Congressman Pete Stauber from Minnesota with the real story on Mary Peltola.
1: I served with Mary Peltola. She didn't show up for work and didn't get one bill signed into law. Worse, Peltola sponsored a bill to increase Alaska oil production, but her Liberal Party bosses objected, so she voted against her own bill and told other Liberals to do the same. I've never seen a member of Congress sell out their state like this. I had to carry the bill across the finish line. Mary Peltola sided with DC Liberals instead of Alaska.
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0: serving all of Western Alaska and the Russian Far East. You're listening. It's a KICY AM 850. That was Blanco with Real Love. And today's verse from God's Word is Psalm 95, 6 and 7. Come, let us bow down in worship. Let us kneel before the Lord our Maker, for He is our God, and we are the people of His pasture, the flock under His care. 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
1: It's not the world God made. This is Ken Ham, editor of the apologetic and faith-building The New Answers books. Our world is filled with beauty and ugliness. So much life and so much death. Why is it like this? Well, this isn't the world God made. Genesis tells us God created a perfect world, a very good creation, free from death and suffering. It was a perfect paradise. But everything changed when Adam rebelled against God. His choice brought death and suffering into creation. Now all of creation groans. But that's not the end. Jesus, the God-man, took our penalty of death on the cross so we could be saved. Someday, those who trust Christ will live forever in a new heaven and earth where there will be no more death or suffering.
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Check Tulip. Today, mostly sunny, highs in the upper 40s, west winds to 15. And tonight, mostly cloudy, lows in the upper 30s, west winds to 10. For St. Lawrence Island, including Gamble and Savunga, today, sunny, highs in the lower 50s, west winds to 15. And tonight, partly cloudy, lows in the upper 30s, southwest winds to 10. For the Bering Strait coast, including Tin City and Shishmaref, today, mostly sunny, highs in the mid-40s, west winds to 15. And tonight, mostly cloudy, lows in the upper 30s, north winds around 15. For the Yukon Delta coast, including Alakanik and Hooper Bay, today, mostly cloudy, highs in the upper 40s, northwest winds to 10. And tonight, mostly cloudy, lows in the lower 40s, light winds. For the lower Yukon River, including Russian Mission and Pilot Station, today, mostly sunny, highs in the lower 50s, northwest winds to 10. And tonight, mostly cloudy, lows in the upper 30s, light winds. For the Kuskokwim Delta, including Eek and Chivik, today, partly sunny, highs in the upper 40s, variable wind 10 miles an hour. And tonight, mostly cloudy with a chance of rain, lows in the mid-40s, northeast winds to 15. And for the southern Seward Peninsula coast, including Nome and Banner Creek, today, mostly sunny, highs in the upper 40s, west winds to 10. And tonight, partly cloudy, lows in the upper 30s, northwest winds to 10. I'm Cody, and that's your weather forecast from KICY AM 850.

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1: Welcome to another edition of Singspiration. I'm Bertha Silinalik Kowilik. Thanks for joining us this evening as we bring you music recorded by your friends, neighbors, and relatives right here in Western Alaska.

0: time for the Fishing Report from the Alaska Department of Fish and Game. 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
1: This is the Alaska Department of Fish and Game with a Yukon River Subsistence Fishing Announcement, recorded Wednesday, August 26th. As of August 25th, the Yukon River fall chum salmon run is projected to be above the upper end of the drainage-wide escapement goal of 300,000 to 600,000 fish, with the fall chum salmon run projecting to meet both its drainage-wide escapement goal and Alaska tributary escapement goals. Subsistence fishing restrictions can be relaxed, and tributaries where Canadian origin fall chum salmon stocks will not be intercepted. Canadian treaty goals are not anticipated to be met, even with a run size above the upper end of the drainage-wide escapement goal range, based on previous season's performance of those stocks and genetic data from the 2026 run to date. Therefore, the Yukon River main stem must remain closed to protect Canadian origin fall chum salmon as they make their way upriver. The coho salmon run has passed its historic midpoint, and current passage estimates are well below average. As a result, subsistence fishing for coho salmon will remain closed, but we will continue to monitor passage to identify any potential fishing opportunities. In the Innoko River and Paimiat Slough, including the community of Shagaluk, subsistence fishing for salmon and non-salmon is open upstream from lines listed in Fall Season Advisory Announcement No. 11, 24 hours per day, 7 days per week, with 6-inch or smaller mesh gill nets and all other legal subsistence gear. All fish caught may be retained. In the Coastal District, District 1, District 2, and District 3, other than the Innoko River, from the Naskanop Peninsula north to Point Romanoff, including the Black River and communities of Chivac, Hooper Bay, Scammon Bay, Nunamiqua, Ulukanuk, Monick, Kotlik, Mountain Village, Pickus Point, St. Mary's, Pilot Station, Marshall, Russian Mission, and Holy Cross, subsistence fishing for chum salmon and non-salmon in tributaries 500 feet upstream from the Yukon River main stem or 1 mile upstream from the coast, except the Black River, is open 24 hours per day, 7 days per week with selective gear types, including manned fish wheels, hook and line with rod or pole, dip net, beach seine, hand line, long line, and fike net. Coho salmon may not be retained. Subsistence fishing in the Yukon River main stem and the Black River for Chinook, chum, and coho salmon remains closed. Subsistence fishing with 4-inch or smaller mesh nets district-wide is open on a weekly schedule from noon Thursdays to noon Sundays. Nets are restricted to 60 feet or less in length and must be operated as a set net near shore. Subsistence fishing for whitefish and other non-salmon with 6-inch gill nets is open in designated non-salmon areas off the main stem river only. Please see Fall Season Advisory Announcements number 1, 2, and 3 for the named lists, GPS coordinates, and maps for these designated whitefish harvest areas. Subsistence fishing for non-salmon is open 24 hours per day with selective gear types including dip nets, beach seines, manned fish wheels, and hook and line gear. Pink and sockeye salmon may also be retained. The subsistence fishing schedule is available 24 hours per day at 1-866-479-7387. The Monick office is now closed for the season. If you have any questions about this or any other announcement, please call the Fairbanks office at 907-459-7274. Thank you for listening.
2: This is an announcement from the Alaska Department of Fish and Game in Nome for the Norton Sound District. Commercial salmon gillnet fishing will remain closed for the 2026 season in Norton Sound. During the most recent commercial periods in subdistricts 2 through 6, catch rates were below average to poor, and salmon monitoring projects in the region are generally inoperable. Prior to becoming inoperable, monitoring projects were indicating low returns. Because catch rates have been marginal and escapement projects have not been able to produce reliable escapement estimates that indicate a harvestable surplus for commercial harvest of coho salmon exists, the department is taking a conservative approach and will not announce additional commercial fishing periods for the remainder of the 2026 commercial salmon fishing season. The subsistence fishing schedule ends in the Nome Subdistrict on September 1st, and fresh and marine waters will be open to gillnet fishing continuously. However, the use of beach seine gear remains prohibited. And as previously announced, in Subdistricts 5 and 6, the Shaktulik and Unakleet Subdistricts, subsistence fishing is open in marine and fresh waters continuously. However, subsistence fishing using beach seine gear is prohibited. For any fisheries questions or for assistance obtaining or reporting on a subsistence salmon permit, please call Fish and Game in Nome at 907-443-5167. This has been an informational update from the Alaska Department of Fish and Game in Nome. Hey, stay safe out there and good luck.
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4: The next Nome tide will be a high tide at 7:57 p.m., followed by a low tide at 1:53 a.m.
5: The marine forecast for Western Alaska coastal waters out to 15 nautical miles posted 3:46 a.m. Monday, August 31st, outlook to Tuesday. Zone 2802, Dull Point to Quick Pack. Today, northwest winds, 15 knots, seas, 4 feet, subsiding. Tonight, northwest winds, 10 knots, seas, 2 feet. Tuesday, northeast winds, 10 knots, seas, 2 feet. Tuesday night, north winds, 15 knots, seas, 3 feet. Zone 2803, quick pack to Cape Stevens. Today, northwest winds, 15 knots, seas, 3 feet, subsiding. Tonight, west winds, 10 knots, seas, 2 feet. Tuesday, west winds, 10 knots, seas, 2 feet. Tuesday night, northwest winds, 10 knots, seas, 2 feet. Zone 2804, Cape Stevens to Moses Point. Today, west winds, 10 knots, seas, 2 feet. Tonight, west winds, 10 knots, seas, 2 feet. Tuesday, west winds, 10 knots, seas, 2 feet. Tuesday night, northwest winds, 15 knots, seas, 3 feet. Zone 2805, Moses Point to Sledge Island. Today, west winds, 10 knots, seas, 3 feet, subsiding. Tonight, west winds, 10 knots, seas, 2 feet. Tuesday, northwest winds, 10 knots, seas, 2 feet. Tuesday night, northwest winds, 15 knots, seas, 3 feet. Zone 2806, Sledge Island to Wales. Today, west winds, 15 knots, seas, 4 feet, subsiding. Tonight, north winds, 15 knots, seas, 3 feet. Tuesday, north winds, 15 knots, seas, 3 feet. Tuesday night, north winds, 15 knots, seas, 3 feet. Zone 2816, south side of St. Lawrence Island. Today, west winds, 10 knots, seas, 4 feet, subsiding. Tonight, west winds, 10 knots, seas, 3 feet. Tuesday, northeast winds, 15 knots, seas, 3 feet. Tuesday night, northeast winds, 15 knots, seas, 5 feet. Zone 2817, north side of St. Lawrence Island. Today, west winds, 10 knots, seas, 4 feet, subsiding. Tonight, west winds, 10 knots, seas, 2 feet. Tuesday, northeast winds, 15 knots, seas, 3 feet. Tuesday night, north winds, 15 knots, seas, 4 feet.

We have a wonderful Savior. The Lord Jesus Christ paid for all of our sins when He died on the cross. All we've got to do is come to Him and ask Him to forgive us, and that's what He will do. Psalm 85 and verse 2 says, Thou hast forgiven the iniquity of Thy people. Thou hast covered all their sin. Selah. Think about that. The Lord Jesus Christ paid for all your sin. All you've got to do is ask Him to forgive you each and every time you sin. Psalm 103 and verse 12 says, As far as the east is from the west, so far hath He removed our transgressions from us. 2 Corinthians 5:17 says, Therefore, if any man be in Christ, he is a new creature. Old things are passed away. Behold, all things are become new.

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2: Western Alaska's weather outlook from KICY AM 850. For eastern Norton Sound and the Nulato Hills, including Stebbins and Shaktuluk, mostly cloudy tonight, lows in the upper 30s, west winds to 10 miles an hour. And tomorrow, mostly cloudy in the morning, then becoming partly sunny, highs in the upper 40s, west winds to 10 miles an hour. For St. Lawrence Island, including Gamble and Savunga, partly cloudy tonight, lows in the upper 30s, west winds to

10 miles an hour. And tomorrow, mostly cloudy, highs in the upper 40s, east winds to 15 miles an hour, becoming north in the afternoon. For the Bering Strait coast, including Wales and King Island, mostly cloudy tonight, lows in the upper 30s, north winds around 15 miles an hour. And tomorrow, mostly cloudy, a slight chance of showers in the afternoon, highs in the lower 40s, northwest winds around 15 miles an hour. For the Yukon Delta coast, including Amonok and Kotlik, mostly cloudy tonight, a slight chance of showers after midnight, lows in the lower 40s with light winds. And tomorrow, partly sunny, highs in the lower 50s, north winds to 10 miles an hour. For the lower Yukon River, including Pitcairn Point and Pilot Station, mostly cloudy skies tonight with lows in the upper 30s with light winds. And tomorrow, mostly sunny, highs in the mid-50s, north winds to 10 miles an hour. For the Kuskokwim Delta, including Napaskiak and Mikoyuk, mostly cloudy tonight with a chance of rain, lows in the mid-40s, east winds to 20 miles an hour. And tomorrow, mostly cloudy, a slight chance of rain in the morning, highs in the lower 50s, northeast winds to 15 miles an hour. And for the southern Seward Peninsula coast, including Nome and Solomon, partly cloudy this evening, then becoming mostly cloudy, lows in the upper 30s, northwest winds to 10 miles an hour. And tomorrow, partly sunny in the morning, then becoming mostly sunny, highs in the upper 40s, northwest winds to 10 miles an hour. I'm Patty Burchill. That's the weather forecast from KICY, AM 850.

0: I grew up in a normal home in a normal town. 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I didn't talk to anybody about the way I was feeling. 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I found out I was wrong. If you have a problem with your drinking, why don't you give AA a call? Alcoholics Anonymous. 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
1: 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After I relapsed, I came back, and they took me back in with open arms, and we made it happen this time.
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2: Hello, everybody. My name is Brian McTighe, and I'm part of the Dose of Hope team down here in Soldotna, Alaska. I work at Freedom House, which is a faith-based long-term recovery home. We have a men's house and a women's house holding up to 21 residents. If you or somebody you know needs resources on addiction recovery, don't hesitate to give our office a call. Our number is 907-260-3733. And in the studio today, I have Sean. And Sean's actually he works here at Freedom House. He went through Freedom House as a resident, went through the full 12 months, and he's been on staff ever since he graduated for about the past year and a half is our live-in at the men's house. And so I'm going to turn it over to Sean, and he's going to share his testimony with you. And so, yeah, Sean, tell us your story.
3: All right. My name is Sean. I grew up in a semi-normal family. I do have on both sides of my all my grandparents were alcoholics at one time. And but I went to a private school, a Catholic school, and was raised, brought up, you know, to believe in God, and I always did, and I still do. But somewhere, like after high school and stuff, I thought I had had enough of church, and just kind of went my own way, always thinking that I would go back, and but it took me several decades to do that. I ended up turning to alcohol and drugs, just as an escape, kind of from just kind of the world. I always. Ever since I was a little kid, I didn't really like the world. I just felt like I didn't belong here. And you know, it was just, there's just so many sad things that go on in it. And, so I started drinking and doing, you know, smoking weed and stuff like that to, as an escape, just to try to relax. And it ended up being a lot more, I ended up doing it more and more as my age progressed. I got married in my, like around 24. Had a couple kids. Wife was fantastic wife, fantastic mother. Things were going pretty well, I thought, and then but I still kept on drinking, and you know, being a parent was kind of new. I was actually a really good dad. Took him out doing all kinds of outdoor things, but you know, always worked hard. And being an Alaskan, always learned to live by that, you know, you work hard, well, you play hard.
2: Yep.
3: And which seems to be pretty common around this state. But, and, you know, I mean, I always went hunting and fishing, and but always made sure to stop by the liquor store before I'd go, though. Mm-hmm. And kind of became a number one thing. But as my marriage progressed and stuff, it wasn't doing as well. I started drinking more and more, and you know, pretty soon it wasn't even drinking beer, it was just whiskey. And so it got to be too much for my wife to live with. And So one day she told me that she wanted a divorce, told me that she didn't love me anymore, and that was the start of my downfall. Before then, I had never had any DUIs, never been to jail, never even had a vehicle violation, you know, no speeding tickets, no nothing. Mm. And but that was soon to all change, as I was to find out also how extremely codependent I was. I come to find out I relied 100% on my wife to be my choke chain, you know. Tell me, you know,
2: keep you in line.
3: Sean, yeah. Knock it off right now, you know. And I was like, oh, okay.
2: Yeah.
3: Being too much, too much. And so without that, it was just a spiral down. I started drinking more, started doing pretty much any kind of drug I could get my hands on, as long as I was drinking. Didn't matter what it was. Did some things that I never thought that I would do, including, you know, smoking heroin. Never thought I would do that. And but I did. And ended up being in all kinds of fist fights with just random people. And I've been in and out of... I'd stay with friends for a while. I wasn't working. I was too far gone to do that. But I'd been out to a place here called the Friendship Mission. I'd been dropped off there probably like six different times when I got to be too much for friends or you know, a couple family members even to handle me. Mm-hmm. And but I'd always end up getting kicked out for drinking, and so just kind of went on a big random mess. And during one of those fights, I got my leg broke in six different places. Thought I would pick a fight with too many guys on the beach in Kenai, and yeah, I got a pretty good whooping.
2: Got stomped out.
3: Yeah, I did. Yeah. Yeah. Yeah. Yeah. And then almost exactly 2 months after that, of course, I was in the hospital for a week with that, getting that fixed. Numerous trips. I'd never been in an ambulance before either. Mm-hmm. Had numerous trips of that. I was involved in a wreck on South Coho Beach with a friend of mine, totaled my little Toyota truck, and he got to be medevac to Anchorage. I went into emergency surgery down here in Soldotna, but the whole thing ended up being over $500,000 just in doctor bills for both of us.
2: Wow.
3: Yeah, it was...
2: What were you guys doing down there? Just drinking and cruising around in the truck?
3: Yeah, just cruising around on the beach.
2: Did you end up rolling it, or...?
3: No, somebody... well, to make a long story short, I went to jump like a creek thing.
2: Oh, okay.
3: And I didn't think it was as deep as it was, but...
2: Yeah.
3: I ended up jumping like 15 feet and hitting the other bank. And we went from 45 miles an hour to zero. Mm-hmm. With no seat belts on, and hit the windshield. It was a mess, complete mess. And so I got to go to jail a few times. Been in and out of there probably four times, I think. Always swearing that when I got out, I was not going to drink. And within 4 to 6 hours after being released, I'd be drunk.
2: Mm-hmm. What'd you end up in jail for? Was it like DUIs or?
3: Well, the first one was for a felony assault.
2: Okay.
3: I pointed a pistol at somebody and threatened them. So I went to jail. And then been to jail again on a... With that wreck, I was initially charged with a third-degree assault felony, another felony assault, because a vehicle is a weapon. But because of the damage, I ended up, when I got out of the hospital, finding out it had went to the grand jury, and it got pushed through to first-degree assault.
2: Wow. What,
3: yeah.
2: Because your buddy got hurt in the accident?
3: Yeah. Yeah. Exactly. Yeah. And I was like, oh. So I asked the judge, you know, because I didn't know. I know that's bad, you know. It's the worst assault you can get. And I asked him, what does a person usually get for that? You know, this is just at the preliminary hearing. And he said, well, just off the top of my head, you know, like 3 to 6 years. And he goes, it can go from 0 to 20 years. And I was like, oh no.
2: Oh, yeah. Stomach drops, but.
3: Yeah, it's funny now, but it wasn't funny.
2: Yeah.
3: But I ended up making some smart decisions. I went to my first rehab. Wasn't court ordered or anything. Hadn't even went to court yet. But I knew I had, I probably had like 6 different trips and ambulances, but the last time some people had found me on a gravel road somewhere in Kenai, or outside of Kenai, and thought I was dead. So they called the police and an ambulance. The police came. I don't remember any of it, but when I woke up in the emergency room, my blood alcohol was 0.5 something.
2: Wow.
3: And I'd been in there before when it was 4 something.
2: Yeah, that's like way over human living limit.
3: They had a huge talk with me, even the doctor, 2 different doctors, not just nurses this time, and said that, man, you know, you've got a bad history of coming in here. And they said, you know, they were really afraid that the next time I come in here, they were going to have to pull the sheet over me.
2: Mm-hmm.
3: And so so I sat in there, and or laid in there, and thought about it, and prayed. I wanted God's help to quit. You know, before that, I didn't really care if I, to be honest, I didn't even think I would come back. I figured I'd just go out in, some kind of, go out in a blaze of glory, mm-hmm. I guess.
2: Yeah.
3: And, but I went to rehab, went to Serenity House, went through there, did well for, like a year and a half, and then I had a relapse, went back to jail, I went back to jail charged with 2 felonies and petitioned to revoke my probation. And I thought, oh my gosh, when I woke up with a hangover. And it was another felony assault, and then I was charged with breaking into somebody's house to cause them physical harm, which kind of got blown out, but a proportion. But, it wasn't just a random person that I, you know, it was somebody that I'd been drinking with, and just a mess. And so I went into jail that time, and got out about 7 months later, and went to Serenity House again, got out, or was getting ready to get out, and it was kind of brought up about going to Freedom House. And I thought, nah, I'd heard of it, you know. Mm-hmm. Didn't really know a lot about it, but I thought, no, I didn't need it. But so I went and tried to give another sober living facility a shot. And it just wasn't working out So I went there, went to Freedom House and applied and got an interview. And as soon as I walked in the door there to get my interview, I knew something was different about the place just from going in the door. And it ended up being fantastic. Everything that I needed. Fantastic place. Got reconnected to God. Got to be to realize my true identity as that being a child of God. Got to find out why I always felt weird about being in this world and not liking it. It's because children of God they're in this world, but they are not of this world. And it's been leading me, it is the most confident I have been in being sober, clean and sober, without a doubt. I wake up, you know, I pray every morning, pray throughout the day. I work in the community, have a job. I work at Freedom House, trying to help other people. And it really has made a difference in me changing as a person. Not near as mean and ornery as I used to be. Can get along with people. And I quit taking things so personally. You know, if you're working with the public, and just because somebody's in a bad mood doesn't mean that, you know, you have anything to do with it. And I didn't realize how much I used to take things personal like that. And say a short little prayer for a lot of people, you know, because it's like, man, I run into some people that are just miserable and in their everyday life, you know. And I think back and it's like, man, I used to be just like that.
2: Mm-hmm. Kind of reminds you how, yeah, yeah. The way you used to be.
3: Exactly. And and I really enjoy kind of helping to spread the word, you know, letting people know. I think if more people knew their true identity in Christ and actually knew the extent of the just pure love that God has for us. You know, he's not condemning us. He's not, you know, he never tempts us. You know, he gets blamed for an awful lot of things that the devil does.
2: Mm-hmm.
3: Way too much, to be honest. And it's really, really nice to see people, to work around people, see people's lives change, you know, when it finally clicks, you know, that you don't have to be a slave to this world, you know, drugs, alcohol, any addiction. There's a whole lot better life to live, and in the very end, we all know who wins.
2: Mm-hmm.
3: And it's always good to be on a winning side, especially when I think when we all die or the second coming comes, I think we're all going to be totally blown away by the transformation that happens.
2: Mm-hmm. Yeah, well, it's been amazing just to watch you on your journey, you know. I was first started working at Freedom House when you came in from Serenity House, and I just remember just watching you, you know, go through your stay at Freedom House and just how you continued to grow. Like, you faced obstacles, you know, like, I remember at a few points, you know, you struggled with some real low valleys that you had to go through, but you pushed through them, you know, with God, basically. He's the only one that can carry us through those valleys, but mm-hmm. just to see the amount of growth just in you since you first walked through the door, going all the way through the full 12 months, and then being on staff, you know, I get to work next next to you and help pour into these new residents that come in that were just like you when they walked through the door, you know? And so
3: yeah.
2: I think that's very powerful that, you know, that you are the live-in at the men's house because you have been through Freedom House. It has transformed your life. And so you're able to connect with these guys on a whole different level than say me. I mean, I didn't go through Freedom House. At one point I actually applied in my addiction, but I just couldn't stop using drugs. And so I wasn't able to get into Freedom House because to get into Freedom House, you have to be able to pass a UA when they do your intake. And like, I had a heart to want to come here. I'd heard about Freedom House. I'd heard about just the love and just just the presence of God. And I really hungered for that in my own life. But like I said, I couldn't stop using drugs. And so my story is a little different. You know, God had to save me from myself, throw me back in jail. I got released up here to a different sober living place called the Alpha House. It was kind of, you know, a more sink or swim type program, not as much accountability, but it was what I needed at the time because I had been on probation, I'd been on parole, I'd had people telling me, you know, pee in this cup, do this, you know, I was doing it only because I had to, in the sense that I actually complied with probation and parole and stuff like that. But when I got out this last time, I wanted it finally for myself, you know, and I had surrendered the last time I was in jail. I remember being so broken physically, mentally, spiritually. I finally just cried out to God and was like, Lord, please take this pile of ashes of my life and do something with it, please. Your will, not my will, Lord. And so, like I said, I got released up here, got plugged into the community, going to church, got involved with Acts 247 Church, started volunteering with Freedom House doing outreaches to Anchorage, and eventually got offered a job there, you know, when I had about a year, I had a year clean when I got offered a job at Freedom House. And so it's just funny, you know, God, he knew, you know, like when he planted those seeds in my heart from a friend in a jail cell, he knew that I was meant to come here, you know. And so my story is a little different than yours. You know, I came on as staff here, but it has helped me and has encouraged me to grow not only in my walk, but also just, you know, to, it's just helped me grow tremendously. Like, the people that I have in my life that encourage me to grow in ways and help stretch me. So yeah, it's just been awesome. Just, you know, having you on staff after being a resident there and just the way you're able to connect to them on that different level than I am. And, so yeah, just, you know, let's just talk a little bit about just kind of like this, you know, we've been on some outreaches to Anchorage together. We, you know, mm-hmm. went up to Anchorage. We used to go up to, you know, the Anchorage Gospel Mission. What, you know, you want to touch base on that a little bit?
3: Yeah, I actually really enjoy that. Need to do more of it. Mm-hmm. Yeah, going up and just hitting the streets and parking a van, a few people getting out. And going and spreading the word to people, you know, that you don't have to live like this. And then you occasionally get the people, you know, that'll say, oh, well, what do you know about it, you know? And I say, oh, well, I used to be just like you.
2: Mm-hmm. Yeah.
3: And then they're like, oh, really? You know? But, yeah, sharing... letting people know, you know, that they're not forgotten, that God does really love them. And then, you know, we also hand out some lunch, you know, some drinks, socks, you know, gloves, stuff like that.
2: Pray for them.
3: Yeah, pray for them. Ask them if they have any fellow people on the streets or family members that need prayer. Heard all kinds of stories actually from them, you know. There's definitely a lot of sadness out there.
2: Yeah, there's a lot of lost and broken people out there that, yeah.
3: There is, you know, a lot of people lost in their grief.
2: Mm-hmm.
3: And just don't know any other way to deal with it than by some kind of a substance. And, but yeah, going there and going to the Anchorage Gospel Rescue Mission, that's always a fun place to visit and praise and worship and share the message with the people there. We also go to some outreach, like in Homer, mm-hmm. Homer, Alaska. That's fun to go down there too, and it's just nice to have a chance to just to spread the word, you know, and give people, let them know that there is hope, you know.
2: Mm-hmm. His name is Jesus. Yeah.
3: Yeah. Exactly. You know, there's a lot of awful things going on in the world, you know. Sicknesses, you know, wars everywhere, you know. Bankruptcies, you know, countries are broke and not enough work, too much work, you know.
2: Well, if you had, you know, some advice for somebody that's, you know, listening to this right now that, you know, is just... you know, lost and broken, just like you were at one point, you know, what would you, you know, tell them or suggest to them, you know what I mean?
3: I would tell them, if they're capable of it, to get on their knees and pray to God. And if they, even if they don't even think they know who God is, just to say, hey, you know, God, it's me. I'm not sure what I'm supposed to be doing here, you know, but I would really like you to show me yourself, and I need your help. And I think people would be amazed when their prayer gets answered.
2: Yeah, just let go and let God.
3: That is it.
2: Yeah.
3: Just surrender.
2: Yeah.
3: And I've been in all kinds of really bad depression and everything else. And able to push through, but it's because of God. And you don't have to. You will not die if you're feeling super sad. You know, you're in pain or this or that. You will just push on through.
2: Cool. Thanks, John.
3: Mm-hmm.
2: So if you just tuned in, we just heard a powerful testimony of addiction recovery. And if you or someone you know needs resources or prayer, give our office a call at 907-260-3733. And thanks, Sean, just for sharing your story with us. You know, a very powerful testimony of just the way God, you know, brought you out of that darkness and into the light. And so thank you for sharing. And thank you all for listening. And until next time, God bless.
4: 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The Vol Lutheran Conference will be held September 11th through the 13th in Teller, Alaska. The theme song is Where the Roses Never Fade. The theme verse will be Psalms 103 verses 15 and 16. All are welcome to attend. Again, to the Norton Sound region from the Seward Peninsula Lutheran Ministry Association, the Fall Lutheran Conference will be held September 11th through the 13th in Teller, Alaska. The theme song is Where the Roses Never Fade. Theme verse will be Psalm 103, verses 15 and 16. All are welcome to attend. 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
2: Here's Western Alaska's weather outlook from KICY AM 850. For eastern Norton Sound and the Nulato Hills, including Stebbins and Shaktulik, mostly cloudy tonight, lows in the upper 30s, west winds to 10 miles an hour. And tomorrow, mostly cloudy in the morning, then becoming partly sunny, highs in the upper 40s, west winds to 10 miles an hour. For St. Lawrence Island, including Gamble and Savunga, partly cloudy tonight, lows in the upper 30s, west winds to 10 miles an hour. And tomorrow, mostly cloudy, highs in the upper 40s, east winds to 15 miles an hour, becoming north in the afternoon. For the Bering Strait coast, including Wales and King Island, mostly cloudy tonight, lows in the upper 30s, north winds around 15 miles an hour. And tomorrow, mostly cloudy, a slight chance of showers in the afternoon, highs in the lower 40s, northwest winds around 15 miles an hour. For the Yukon Delta coast, including Amonok and Kotlik, mostly cloudy tonight, a slight chance of showers after midnight, lows in the lower 40s with light winds. And tomorrow partly sunny, highs in the lower 50s, north winds to 10 miles an hour. For the lower Yukon River, including Pictus Point and Pilot Station, mostly cloudy skies tonight with lows in the upper 30s with light winds. And tomorrow mostly sunny, highs in the mid-50s, north winds to 10 miles an hour. For the Kuskokwim Delta, including Napaskiak and McCoryuk, mostly cloudy tonight with a chance of rain, lows in the mid-40s, east winds to 20 miles an hour. And tomorrow mostly cloudy, a slight chance of rain in the morning, highs in the lower 50s, northeast winds to 15 miles an hour. And for the southern Seward Peninsula coast, including Nome and Solomon, partly cloudy this evening, then becoming mostly cloudy, lows in the upper 30s, northwest winds to 10 miles an hour. And tomorrow, partly sunny in the morning, then becoming mostly sunny, highs in the upper 40s, northwest winds to 10 miles an hour. I'm Patty Burchill. That's the weather forecast from KICY, AM 850.

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2: Welcome to another edition of Singspiration. I'm Bertha Silanilik Kowilik. Thanks for joining us this evening as we bring you music recorded by your friends, neighbors, and relatives right here in Western Alaska.

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6: Here's Western Alaska's weather outlook from KICY AM 850. For eastern Norton Sound and the Nulato Hills, including Stebbins and Shaktulik, mostly cloudy tonight, lows in the upper 30s, west winds to 10 miles an hour. And tomorrow, mostly cloudy in the morning, then becoming partly sunny, highs in the upper 40s, west winds to 10 miles an hour. For St. Lawrence Island, including Gamble and Savunga, partly cloudy tonight, lows in the upper 30s, west winds to 10 miles an hour. And tomorrow, mostly cloudy, highs in the upper 40s, east winds to 15 miles an hour, becoming north in the afternoon. For the Bering Strait coast, including Wales and King Island, mostly cloudy tonight, lows in the upper 30s, north winds around 15 miles an hour. And tomorrow, mostly cloudy, a slight chance of showers in the afternoon, highs in the lower 40s, northwest winds around 15 miles an hour. For the Yukon Delta coast, including Amonok and Kotlik, mostly cloudy tonight, a slight chance of showers after midnight, lows in the lower 40s with light winds. And tomorrow, partly sunny, highs in the lower 50s, north winds to 10 miles an hour. For the lower Yukon River, including Pictus Point and Pilot Station, mostly cloudy skies tonight with lows in the upper 30s with light winds. And tomorrow, mostly sunny, highs in the mid-50s, north winds to 10 miles an hour. For the Kuskokwim Delta, including Napaskiak and Mikoyuk, mostly cloudy tonight with a chance of rain, lows in the mid-40s, east winds to 20 miles an hour. And tomorrow, mostly cloudy, a slight chance of rain in the morning, highs in the lower 50s, northeast winds to 15 miles an hour. And for the southern Seward Peninsula coast, including Nome and Solomon, partly cloudy this evening, then becoming mostly cloudy, lows in the upper 30s, northwest winds to 10 miles an hour. And tomorrow, partly sunny in the morning, then becoming mostly sunny, highs in the upper 40s, northwest winds to 10 miles an hour. I'm Patty Burchell. That's the weather forecast from KICY AM 850.

0: person comes to me and says, I'm not getting my prayers answered. I have no victory in my life. I have no joy in my life. I don't have the peace in my life that I know I should have as a Christian. I ask them one question. Are you reading your Bible daily and studying your Bible?
1: Billy Graham.
0: And I don't care who you are. You cannot live a victorious life if you neglect Bible reading and Bible study. God has a message for you in this book. Read it. Study it. Meditate on it. The Holy Spirit inspired the writing of this book, and the Holy Spirit can interpret this book to you. Spend a half an hour in prayer and Bible study and Bible reading, and I'll tell you the day will go totally different.
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1: Here's Western Alaska's weather outlook from KICY AM 850. For eastern Norton Sound and the Nulato Hills, including Stebbins and Shaktuluk, mostly cloudy tonight, lows in the upper 30s, west winds to 10 miles an hour. And tomorrow, mostly cloudy in the morning, then becoming partly sunny, highs in the upper 40s, west winds to 10 miles an hour. For St. Lawrence Island, including Gamble and Savunga, partly cloudy tonight, lows in the upper 30s, west winds to 10 miles an hour. And tomorrow, mostly cloudy, highs in the upper 40s, east winds to 15 miles an hour, becoming north in the afternoon. For the Bering Strait coast, including Wales and King Island, mostly cloudy tonight, lows in the upper 30s, north winds around 15 miles an hour. And tomorrow, mostly cloudy, a slight chance of showers in the afternoon, highs in the lower 40s, northwest winds around 15 miles an hour. For the Yukon Delta coast, including Amonok and Kotlik, mostly cloudy tonight, a slight chance of showers after midnight, lows in the lower 40s with light winds. And tomorrow, partly sunny, highs in the lower 50s, north winds to 10 miles an hour. For the lower Yukon River, including Pitcairn Point and Pilot Station, mostly cloudy skies tonight with lows in the upper 30s with light winds. And tomorrow, mostly sunny, highs in the mid-50s, north winds to 10 miles an hour. For the Kuskokwim Delta, including Napaskiak and Mikoyuk, mostly cloudy tonight with a chance of rain, lows in the mid-40s, east winds to 20 miles an hour. And tomorrow, mostly cloudy, a slight chance of rain in the morning, highs in the lower 50s, northeast winds to 15 miles an hour. And for the southern Seward Peninsula coast, including Nome and Solomon, partly cloudy this evening, then becoming mostly cloudy, lows in the upper 30s, northwest winds to 10 miles an hour. And tomorrow, partly sunny in the morning, then becoming mostly sunny, highs in the upper 40s, northwest winds to 10 miles an hour. I'm Patty Burchell. That's the weather forecast from KICY AM 850.

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1: This is the Alaska Department of Fish and Game with a Yukon River Subsistence Fishing Announcement recorded Wednesday, August 26th. As of August 25th, the Yukon River fall chum salmon run is projected to be above the upper end of the drainage-wide escapement goal of 300,000 to 600,000 fish, with the fall chum salmon run projecting to meet both its drainage-wide escapement goal and Alaska tributary escapement goals. Subsistence fishing restrictions can be relaxed, and tributaries or Canadian origin fall chum salmon stocks will not be intercepted. Canadian treaty goals are not anticipated to be met, even with a run size above the upper end of the drainage-wide escapement goal range, based on previous season's performance of those stocks and genetic data from the 2026 run to date. Therefore, the Yukon River main stem must remain closed to protect Canadian origin fall chum salmon as they make their way up river. The coho salmon run is past its historic midpoint, and current passage estimates are well below average. As a result, subsistence fishing for coho salmon will remain closed, but we will continue to monitor passage to identify any potential fishing opportunities. In the Innoko River and Paimiut Slough, including the community of Shagaluk, subsistence fishing for salmon and non-salmon is open upstream from lines listed in Fall Season Advisory Announcement Number 11, 24 hours per day, 7 days per week, with 6-inch or smaller mesh gill nets and all other legal subsistence gear. All fish caught may be retained. In the Coastal District, District 1, District 2, and District 3, other than the Innoko River, from the Nascanot Peninsula north to Point Romanoff, including the Black River and communities of Chivac, Hooper Bay, Scammon Bay, Nunamiqua, Ilookanook, Monick, Kotlik, Mountain Village, Pickus Point, St. Mary's, Pilot Station, Marshall, Russian Mission, and Holy Cross. Subsistence fishing for chum salmon and non-salmon in tributaries 500 feet upstream from the Yukon River mainstem or 1 mile upstream from the coast, except the Black River, is open 24 hours per day, 7 days per week with selective gear types, including manned fish wheels, hook and line with rod or pole, dip net, beach seine, hand line, long line, and fike net. Coho salmon may not be retained. Subsistence fishing in the Yukon River mainstem and the Black River for Chinook, chum, and coho salmon remains closed. Subsistence fishing with 4-inch or smaller mesh nets district-wide is open on a weekly schedule from noon Thursdays to noon Sundays. Nets are restricted to 60 feet or less in length and must be operated as a set net near shore. Subsistence fishing for whitefish and other non-salmon with 6-inch gill nets is open in designated non-salmon areas off the main stem river only. Please see Fall Season Advisory Announcements number 1, 2, and 3 for the named lists, GPS coordinates, and maps of these designated whitefish harvest areas. Subsistence fishing for non-salmon is open 24 hours per day with selective gear types including dip nets, beach seines, manned fish wheels, and hook and line gear. Pink and sockeye salmon may also be retained. The subsistence fishing schedule is available 24 hours per day at 1-866-479-7387. The Monick office is now closed for the season. If you have any questions about this or any other announcement, please call the Fairbanks office at 907-459-7274. Thank you for listening.
2: This is an announcement from the Alaska Department of Fish and Game in Nome for the Norton Sound District. Commercial salmon gillnet fishing will remain closed for the 2026 season in Norton Sound. During the most recent commercial periods in subdistricts 2 through 6, catch rates were below average to poor, and salmon monitoring projects in the region are generally inoperable. Prior to becoming inoperable, monitoring projects were indicating low returns. Because catch rates have been marginal and escapement projects have not been able to produce reliable escapement estimates that indicate a harvestable surplus for a commercial harvest of coho salmon exists, the department is taking a conservative approach and will not announce additional commercial fishing periods for the remainder of the 2026 commercial salmon fishing season. The subsistence fishing schedule ends in the Nome Subdistrict on September 1st, and fresh and marine waters will be open to gillnet fishing continuously. However, the use of beach seine gear remains prohibited. And as previously announced, in Subdistricts 5 and 6, the Shaktulik and Unicleet Subdistricts, subsistence fishing is open in marine and fresh waters continuously. However, subsistence fishing using beach seine gear is prohibited. For any fisheries questions or for assistance obtaining or reporting on a subsistence salmon permit, please call Fish and Game in Nome at 907-443-5167. This has been an informational update from the Alaska Department of Fish and Game in Nome. Hey, stay safe out there and good luck.
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4: The next gnome tide will be a low tide at 1:53 a.m., followed by a high tide at 8:33 a.m.
5: The marine forecast for Western Alaska coastal waters out to 15 nautical miles posted 3:46 a.m. Monday, August 31st, outlook to Tuesday. Zone 2802, Doll Point to Quick Pack. Today, northwest winds, 15 knots, seas, 4 feet, subsiding. Tonight, northwest winds, 10 knots, seas, 2 feet. Tuesday, northeast winds, 10 knots, seas, 2 feet. Tuesday night, north winds, 15 knots, seas, 3 feet. Zone 2803, quick pack to Cape Stevens. Today, northwest winds, 15 knots, seas, 3 feet, subsiding. Tonight, west winds, 10 knots, seas, 2 feet. Tuesday, west winds, 10 knots, seas, 2 feet. Tuesday night, northwest winds, 10 knots, seas, 2 feet. Zone 2804, Cape Stevens to Moses Point. Today, west winds, 10 knots, seas, 2 feet. Tonight, west winds, 10 knots, seas, 2 feet. Tuesday, west winds, 10 knots, seas, 2 feet. Tuesday night, northwest winds, 15 knots, seas, 3 feet. Zone 2805, Moses Point to Sledge Island. Today, west winds, 10 knots, seas, 3 feet, subsiding. Tonight, west winds, 10 knots, seas, 2 feet. Tuesday, northwest winds, 10 knots, seas, 2 feet. Tuesday night, northwest winds, 15 knots, seas, 3 feet. Zone 2806, Sledge Island to Wales. Today, west winds, 15 knots, seas, 4 feet, subsiding. Tonight, north winds, 15 knots, seas, 3 feet. Tuesday, north winds, 15 knots, seas, 3 feet. Tuesday night, north winds, 15 knots, seas, 3 feet. Zone 2816, south side of St. Lawrence Island. Today, west winds, 10 knots, seas, 4 feet, subsiding. Tonight, west winds, 10 knots, seas, 3 feet. Tuesday, northeast winds, 15 knots, seas, 3 feet. Tuesday night, northeast winds, 15 knots, seas, 5 feet. Zone 2817, north side of St. Lawrence Island. Today, west winds, 10 knots, seas, 4 feet, subsiding. Tonight, west winds, 10 knots, seas, 2 feet. Tuesday, northeast winds, 15 knots, seas, 3 feet. Tuesday night, north winds, 15 knots, seas, 4 feet.

Here's today's Time and Telegraph message from KICY AM 850 to the Norton Sound region from the Seward Peninsula Lutheran Ministry Association. The Vol Lutheran Conference will be held September 11th through the 13th in Teller, Alaska. The theme song is Where the Roses Never Fade. The theme verse will be Psalms 103, verses 15 and 16. All are welcome to attend. Again, to the Norton Sound region from the Seward Peninsula Lutheran Ministry Association, the Fall Lutheran Conference will be held September 11th through the 13th in Teller, Alaska. The theme song is Where the Roses Never Fade. Theme verse will be Psalm 103, verses 15 and 16. All are welcome to attend. If you'd like us to send a personal message for you, call us toll-free from the village at 1-800-478-5429. Here in Nome, you can call us at 907-443-2213, and we'll get your Time and Telegraph message on the air.

here we are again. Right at the same old position, in front of a microphone, a control board surrounded by electronic equipment, and there you are, of all people. Well, just in case you've joined us for the first time, may I introduce myself? My name is Bill Pierce, and just about every night during the week, on this radio station, we find ourselves right here, conducting a program. It's called Night Sounds. And I think that you're there, and we are together for a very good purpose tonight. Maybe to encourage each other. Could even be that we would pray for one another. Or it very well could be also that you are in sort of a state of futility and despair tonight. So many are. And you wonder, what's the use? That's why I have subtitled our time together tonight, What's the Use? What motivates your life, if anything? Maybe it's nothing. Or if it is, you don't know what it is. It's my conviction tonight that life is worth living in spite of whatever's happening to you right now. It may be nothing. Could be you're very well adjusted. You've had a good day and things rolled around nicely. Well, we're going to turn to music right now. Beautiful music. Music that lay waiting in somebody's soul just for creation at this very moment. H.L. Mencken called man a local disease of the cosmos. But you know, you and I tonight bear the image of God, and we were created to share His glory. Sounds a bit too expensive to me to be able to handle it. But man was created to glorify God and enjoy Him forever. The prophet Isaiah in the Old Testament of the Bible had this purpose in mind when he wrote, "Bring my sons from afar and my daughters from the ends of the earth. Everyone who was called by my name, whom I created for my glory, whom I formed and made." God speaks to you and me through that word tonight, right now.

truly we are in His presence, the presence of the Almighty. Open your hearts. Allow Him to fill every need. Worship Him as we sing. Surely the presence of the Lord is in this place.

past several minutes, we've been led in worship and prayer and praise by the Christ Church Choir of Nashville, Tennessee, with soloist Joy Goodman and the worship leader. Tonight's program, Night Sounds, with a subtitle, What's the Use? Many people are asking that question tonight. For whatever reason, they may have hit the wall somewhere along the line, had something happen in their lives that was just too much to cope with. But bad things do happen to good people. In fact, they also happen to a select group of good people, God's people. And the fact that we know God as our Father and have accepted Christ as our Savior in our lives does not exempt us from the normal burdens of life or from those special trials that surprise us at times. In fact, our faith could even make us a special target for spiritual enemy attack. And before you say, hey, I don't need any more problems from anywhere else, I know what you mean. But it is God who has put values into the universe and the determinant of what is good and what is bad. He made man. He made you and me and really gave us an import, a special place in creation. It's God who maintains order in the universe and can create order in

your life and mine. The great Bible teacher Dr. G. Campbell Morgan said, "Men of faith are always the men who have to confront problems. Blot God out, and your problems are all ended. If there is no God in heaven, then we have no problem about sin and suffering. But the moment that we admit the existence of an all-powerful governing God, we are then face to face with our problems. If we say we have none, well, we may question the strength of our faith. God is big enough to do something about the bad things that do happen. They may still happen. They may not go away, but He can create something in us, a way of coping. He can take us through it, and He can actually make us stronger on the other side. If I didn't believe that, I would not be here tonight with you. In fact, I had something happen to me a couple of years ago that just about wiped me out, because my entire life, from probably 10 years of age on up, had surrounded a musical instrument, the trombone. I played that instrument for almost 65 years as a professional, even as a child. Within a year after taking up the instrument, I was playing professionally, in other words, being paid for playing in certain areas and ventures. Something happened shortly back that stopped me cold from playing. It was a neurological disease that is progressive. And I actually had to face the death of that instrument. I have it over here to the left of me. I can almost touch it if I reach far enough. I don't put it in the case now. I leave it out on the stand. And every now and then I'll take it up and try to play a couple of notes on it. And sometimes I can squeeze out a pretty good high note now and then, but it's out of control for various explainable reasons. I have hope that someday God will show me the reason why that instrument was taken. He may not allow me recovery enough to play it unless it's in His perfect will. But what I did was to ask a great musician, Otis Skillings, arranger, a man of music, and a man of faith, to go over to a studio with me when I stopped playing and could not really navigate the horn. And we sort of struggled our way through 2 3-hour recording sessions. Now, it used to be in the good old days when I was playing at the peak of performance that I could do an entire album in 10 hours if I kept going full blast. This time, it took me 2 3-hour sessions just to struggle through one little song, a phrase at a time. I'm going to play that recording for you. I put it on a group of other trombone solos that I had recorded, basically because it gives me something to focus on, and it may help you tonight if you're struggling against something that seems to have no end, no mercy on you, and no answer, no reason. I'm going to play it only because I want to let you know that there is a reason to hope. Now, I can't play, and the reason this particular rendition may sound not too bad to you is because we struggled for hours and hours just to get through one little phrase at a time. And I wouldn't let that phrase go onto the recording unless I felt it was fairly passable. I don't think I could even do that now, no matter how many hours I spent on it. But I'm going to play it because it is somehow presentable only because we fought it. We kept moving. And Otis encouraged me to keep going and don't give up. And he played the keyboards on the synthesizer here and was compassionate enough to give me a little break in the middle of it because he knew I wasn't going to make it. So you'll hear all this put together. And the only way we could do it is in today's high-tech recording procedures. It's an old gospel song of hope. Beyond the sunset,
more.

only you knew what went into the recording of that particular solo, Beyond the Sunset, trombone, with Otis Skillings playing the keyboards there. That kind of a solo would have been a piece of cake for me, but I'll tell you, in that particular moment, I was squeezing out every note as my last, just to get something out of the horn. But again, that's why I have it over here, on the stand, ready to go, because I haven't lost hope. And I say to myself, what's the use? Don't give up. You may be able to put the pieces together sometime, by God's divine providence, and as He leads and strengthens you to make a sound that will touch somebody somewhere. In fact, the Bible offers the strong message that whoever calls upon the name of the Lord will be rescued. That's why Andrew Toh, soloist, sings this prayer. The Lord's not going to pass you by if you reach out to Him. So let's do it right now, okay?

of the old ones there, sung by a young man who found faith and hope in Jesus Christ. Andrew Toe, the song, Ask Me Not, O Gentle Savior. This is Night Sounds, in the closing few moments, actually, of the program. Thank you so much for being there tonight. I think it was ordered of God. Right now, I'd like to read a couple of verses as we close from Leona Choi. She said, life is not a giant leather menu offered by the maitre d'. Prime cuts, lobster, Cornish hen, to titillate any gourmet palate at immense expense to me. Life is whatever shall be provided by the Lord, who knows what's best for me. I don't feel manipulated, exploited, or dominated, maneuvered like a puppet. I'm perfectly satisfied, well-nourished, too, by what He is serving me from His predestined menu, by His divine decree. And tonight, there is a predestined menu for you, personally. And Jesus is just waiting for you to accept Him so that He can work it out in your life. Well, once again, I just want to take a moment here at the conclusion of our programming to thank you for being there, for not only listening, but hearing. May God be with you in a very special way. Turn your heart toward Him and give you a purpose so you won't have to say what's the use to get up in the morning. Hope you have a good day tomorrow, and until we meet again, a peaceful good night to you.

0: always angry. This is KICY, Nome. Now, by permission of the Federal Communications Commission and the International Telecommunications Union in Geneva, Switzerland, we turn our signal directionally westward into Russia and begin broadcasting the good news of the gospel in the Russian language.
1: Радиостанция KICY из города Нома на Аляске рада приветствовать всех наших радиослушателей из поселков Проведение, Сиреники, Нулингран, Энмален.

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1: 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We also broadcast using a studio-to-transmitter link, WQXW-803, operating at 950.5 megahertz. We welcome your comments and suggestions regarding our programming and service to Western Alaska. 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

0: With Alaska News, I'm Patty Burchill. Democrat Tom Begich has withdrawn from Alaska's governor's race and is supporting the first-place finisher, fellow Democrat Jonathan Christ Tompkins. A Division of Elections spokesperson confirmed Begich's withdrawal on Monday, the final day for candidates to remove themselves from the ballot. His decision, made days earlier, comes as the party seeks to reclaim the office for the first time in nearly 25 years. Begich finished just behind Christ Tompkins in a crowded August 18th primary. Begich said it makes sense for Democrats to unite behind a shared vision for the state. His withdrawal promoted Anchorage businesswoman Bernadette Wilson, a Republican, to the second spot on the November ballot. Former Anchorage Mayor Dave Bronson, a Republican, moves into the third spot for November. The withdrawal would have also promoted Republican candidate and former Attorney General Treg Taylor into the fourth spot, but on Monday, Lieutenant Governor Nancy Dahlstrom disqualified Taylor because of gaps in a legally required financial report. That left Taylor's Lieutenant Governor candidate, Republican businesswoman Candace English, to decide by 5 p.m. whether to withdraw or continue with another running mate. English found one, Taylor's wife, Jody Taylor, who became English's lieutenant governor candidate in a form filed less than an hour before the 5 p.m. deadline. It was not immediately clear on Monday evening whether the substitution is legal. Jody Taylor's required personal financial disclosure form contains the same information as Treg Taylor's, and state regulators found it inadequate. State law gives Jody Taylor 30 days to amend her report before a final determination on her candidacy. In Alaska's November general election, voters will rank the four candidates and any write-in candidates in order of preference. And the Federal Trade Commission and attorneys general from 22 states, including Alaska, sued Amazon Monday, claiming the online retail company used artificial bids to inflate costs for advertisers, bringing in tens of billions of dollars. The complaint alleges that Amazon used an invented auction participant to drive up prices for advertising placements and sponsored product spots on its online store. In a blog post responding to the lawsuit, Amazon said that, quote, the FTC's claim fundamentally misunderstands how advertisers operate, end quote. The company claims its soft reserve prices allowed it to award advertisements to the most relevant bids rather than the highest bid amount, while still charging the true market value of an ad placement. And that's Alaska News.
1: With Sports Shorts, I'm Cody. In some baseball news this morning, Trevor Story drove in the winning run with a bases-loaded single in the 10th inning after Seattle walked the two batters before him intentionally, lifting the Boston Red Sox to a 9-8 comeback victory over the Seattle Mariners. In other action, Vaughn Grissom drove in four runs, rookie Walbert Urania pitched seven strong innings, and the LA Angels ended a seven-game losing streak with a 10-1 victory over the sloppy New York Yankees. Mike Trout had a two-run single, and Christian Moore drove in a pair of runs as the Angels won at home for the first time since August 15th. And Dalen Lyle homered twice and drove in four runs. Eric Tolman pitched out of a bases-loaded jam to earn his first Major League save, and Washington beat Miami 6-3. The Marlins dropped 3 of 4 to the Nationals and fell four games behind Arizona in the race for the final NL wildcard spot. And that's Sports Shorts.
0: Here's Western Alaska's weather outlook from KICY AM 850. For Eastern Norton Sound and the Nulato Hills, including St. Michael and Ilam, partly sunny today. Highs in the upper 40s. Northwest winds to 10 miles an hour. And tonight, mostly cloudy. Lows in the lower 30s. North winds to 10 miles an hour. For St. Lawrence Island, including Gamble and Savunga, partly sunny skies today. Highs in the upper 40s. Northeast winds to 15 miles an hour. And tonight, partly cloudy. Lows in the upper 30s. East winds to 15 miles an hour. For the Bering Strait coast, including Tin City and Shishmaref, partly sunny this morning, then becoming mostly cloudy. Highs in the lower 40s, northwest winds around 20 miles an hour. And tonight, mostly cloudy, lows in the upper 30s, northwest winds to 15 miles an hour. For the Yukon Delta coast, including Amonok and Mountain Village, partly sunny this morning, then becoming mostly sunny. Highs in the lower 50s, north winds to 10 miles an hour. And tonight, partly cloudy this evening, then mostly cloudy with a slight chance of showers after midnight. Lows in the lower 40s, northeast winds to 10 miles an hour. For the lower Yukon River, including Russian Mission and Pilot Station, mostly sunny today, highs in the mid-50s, north winds to 10 miles an hour. And tonight, partly cloudy, lows in the upper 30s, north winds to 10 miles an hour. For the Kuskokwim Delta, including Eek and Hooper Bay, mostly cloudy today with a chance of rain, highs in the lower 50s, northeast winds to 15 miles an hour. And tonight, mostly cloudy with a chance of rain, lows in the upper 40s, variable winds to 10 miles an hour, gusts to 25 miles an hour after midnight. And for the southern Seward Peninsula coast, including Nome and Banner Creek, partly sunny this morning, then becoming mostly sunny, highs in the upper 40s, northwest winds to 10 miles an hour. And tonight, mostly cloudy, lows in the mid-30s, north winds to 10 miles an hour. I'm Patty Burchill. That's the weather forecast from KICY, AM 850.

Well, good morning and welcome to the Breakfast Club here on KICY AM 850. I'm Patty Burchill. I am glad to be back with you. So grateful for my board of directors who granted me a sabbatical this summer. So grateful to Nathaniel Hobbs for stepping up and covering the show and many, many, many other things while I was gone. Hats off to him and the rest of the crew here at KICY for keeping things going, and others who stepped in to take up some of those duties. And God is good. And I'm back. I'm refreshed. I'm, you know, sabbaticals are basically for reconnecting, disconnecting, doing things that are different than the day-to-day, and an opportunity to reflect, refresh, and rejuvenate, and all those things happened. So, yeah, looking forward to what God has in the next season here and in my life as well. So it's great to be back. It is September 1st, brand new month, and we've got some things happening around town today and into the week. The Kaguya-Kosga Public Library hosts Story Hour this morning at 10:30. That's geared for children ages 3 to 5. It's at the library. They'll read a lot of stories. Each child can make a craft to take home. Adult supervision is required. And for more information, call the library, 907-443-6628. The United Methodist Women's Thrift Shop is open this evening from 7 to 8:30. Their regular hours are Monday afternoons from 4 to 5 and Tuesday and Thursday evenings from 7 to 8:30. If you have items to drop off, they ask that you do that during those regular hours. And the Nome Preschool Association is currently accepting applications for preschool students who have turned 3 or 4 years old before today. That's right. They have several scholarship opportunities available, and support is offered for both the registration and scholarship application process. If you'd like more information, you can send an email to manager@nomepreschool.org. You can also call 907-434-2240. Lunch menus today, breakfast menus today. Lots of good things happening. The BSSD for breakfast is serving a breakfast pizza with pears, milk, and fruit juice. For lunch today at the BSSD, it's fish nuggets with tartar sauce, sweet potato tots. There's a new one for me anyway. Green peas and peaches, of course, milk as well. Nome Public Schools is on their subsistence break again today. They will be back in session on Thursday, so just be aware of that. And at the XYZ Senior Center today, they'll be serving baked chicken with noodles, Brussels sprouts, and cobbler. Always good food in the region. Here's Moses and Virginia Berlin. This is I Never Knew You. It's 7:15 here on The Breakfast Club.

0: The sun will rise this morning at 7:43. A little glow on the horizon right now. Sunset will be at 10:17 this evening, giving us 14 hours, 33 minutes of daylight today. That's a loss of 6 minutes, 36 seconds over yesterday. And we're headed into fall. All those hunters headed out of Nome today and other places. We pray for your safety. We ask for God's provision and bounty as you harvest what's on the land. And we look forward to great stories and great sharing and a great hunt for all of those who are headed out this morning. We got some folks celebrating birthdays, and I want to wish a very happy September 1st birthday to Dylan Lott, Anders Jacobson Tooley, Rowan Timothy Prater, Benjamin Head, Amos Cruz, Raina Samuels, and Frida Olana. And if it's your birthday, this goes out to you as well.
1: Happy.

And our verse from God's Word today comes from Proverbs chapter 22, verse 6. Start children off in the way they should go, and even when they are old, they will not turn from it. That's Proverbs 22, 6 from the New International Version of the Bible. Here's Ronnie Booth and the Blackwood Brothers bringing back an old classic, Put Your Hand in the Hand. It's 7:20 here on The Breakfast Club.

0: Nothing is permanent, except in Alaska, where the Permanent Fund guarantees a share of the prosperity created by energy development. 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A permanently partisan politician, costing Alaskans. 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But Nick Begich, he'll defend our way of life, unleashing Alaskan energy to protect the Permanent Fund, the common sense conservative we need in Congress. 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Nick Begich for Congress. 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
1: 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To the Norton Sound region from the Seward Peninsula Lutheran Ministries Association, the Fall Lutheran Conference will be held September 11 to 13 in Teller. The theme song is Where the Roses Never Fade. Theme verse will be Psalm 103, 15, and 16. All are welcome to attend. Once again, to the Norton Sound region from the Seward Peninsula Lutheran Ministries Association, the Fall Lutheran Conference will be held September 11 to 13 in Teller. The theme song is Where the Roses Never Fade. Theme verse will be Psalm 103, 15, and 16. All are welcome to attend. And if you have a personal message you'd like us to send for you, give us a call, 1-800-478-5429 or 907-443-2213. And you can also send an email to office@kicy.org. We'll get your Ptarmigan Telegraph message on the air. Well, taking us to the bottom of the hour, the news and the weather, we've got Don Nosek. This is When I Prayed Through.

0: around the Christian News Radio Network. I'm Jill Miller. Army Secretary Dan Driscoll's resigning. The White House confirmed their resignation was sent to President Trump. It comes after months of reported tension between himself and Secretary of War Pete Hegseth. His departure leaves the Army without a Senate-confirmed leader as the U.S. looks to wrap up its war against Iran that it began alongside Israel nearly 6 months ago. United States carried out its first publicly acknowledged military strikes against Iran since late July, hitting two launchers on Larak Island near the Strait of Hormuz. News Nation's Kelly Myers at the White House with more.
1: The president saying today that the new strikes don't amount to a return to a full-scale war with Iran, but instead show the U.S. is willing to take action.
2: It's very limited. Look, they're a failed nation. Yeah, they're a failed nation. That doesn't mean we won't smack them. We'll see what happens.
1: The president is reportedly weighing limited strikes in the Strait of Hormuz. One official told Axios that the plan is to reduce the risk of Iranian attacks.
0: U.S. Treasury Secretary Scott Bessent says Iran is taking recent U.S. sanctions seriously and is lashing out now because it is losing economically. More news coming up. Right now, here's a word from our sponsor.
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0: One of the two people attacked by a woman with a knife in Times Square Monday has reportedly died. A knife-wielding woman is also dead after she was shot by police. A male victim is in critical condition. Authorities say the woman was emotionally disturbed and allegedly armed with two knives. The death toll in Nepal has climbed over 900 after catastrophic flooding. News Nation's Connell McShane.
5: Nepal's disaster risk agency saying, you know, they've had bodies recovered from all over the country, some of them as far as 150 miles from where the floods themselves actually started. The number of missing has nearly doubled now in the last couple of days. It's up to almost 4,300. That includes almost 100 Americans. Officials do say they have rescued more than 10,000 people so far as well.
0: At least 900 workers are unaccounted for at 12 damaged hydropower projects. About 500 of those workers were believed to be trapped in tunnels. Lionel Messi is retiring from the Argentina national team. Soccer icon announced his decision in an Instagram post Monday. He won the World Cup with Argentina back in 2022. From Christian News Radio Network, I'm Jill Miller. To hear this and other reports on demand, visit ChristianNewsRadio.org.
6: With Alaska News, I'm Patty Burchill. Democrat Tom Begich has withdrawn from Alaska's governor's race and is supporting the first-place finisher, fellow Democrat Jonathan Kreis Tompkins. A Division of Elections spokesperson confirmed Begich's withdrawal on Monday, the final day for candidates to remove themselves from the ballot. His decision, made days earlier, comes as the party seeks to reclaim the office for the first time in nearly 25 years. Begich finished just behind Kreis Tompkins in a crowded August 18th primary. Begich said it makes sense for Democrats to unite behind a shared vision for the state. His withdrawal promoted Anchorage businesswoman Bernadette Wilson, a Republican, to the second spot on the November ballot. Former Anchorage Mayor Dave Bronson, a Republican, moves into the third spot for November. The withdrawal would have also promoted Republican candidate and former Attorney General Treg Taylor into the fourth spot, but on Monday, Lieutenant Governor Nancy Dahlstrom disqualified Taylor because of gaps in a legally required financial report. That left Taylor's Lieutenant Governor candidate, Republican businesswoman Candace English, to decide by 5 p.m. whether to withdraw or continue with another running mate. English found one, Taylor's wife, Jody Taylor, who became English's lieutenant governor candidate in a form filed less than an hour before the 5 p.m. deadline. It was not immediately clear on Monday evening whether the substitution is legal. Jody Taylor's required personal financial disclosure form contains the same information as Treg Taylor's, and state regulators found it inadequate. State law gives Jody Taylor 30 days to amend her report before a final determination on her candidacy. In Alaska's November general election, voters will rank the four candidates and any write-in candidates in order of preference. And the Federal Trade Commission and attorneys general from 22 states, including Alaska, sued Amazon Monday, claiming the online retail company used artificial bids to inflate costs for advertisers, bringing in tens of billions of dollars. The complaint alleges that Amazon used an invented auction participant to drive up prices for advertising placements and sponsored product spots on its online store. In a blog post responding to the lawsuit, Amazon said that, quote, the FTC's claim fundamentally misunderstands how advertisers operate, end quote. The company claims its soft reserve prices allowed it to award advertisements to the most relevant bids rather than the highest bid amount, while still charging the true market value of an ad placement. And that's Alaska News.
7: With Sports Shorts, I'm Cody. In some baseball news this morning, Trevor Story drove in the winning run with a bases-loaded single in the 10th inning after Seattle walked the two batters before him intentionally, lifting the Boston Red Sox to a 9-8 comeback victory over the Seattle Mariners. In other action, Vaughn Grissom drove in four runs, rookie Walbert Urania pitched seven strong innings, and the LA Angels ended a seven-game losing streak with a 10-1 victory over the sloppy New York Yankees. Mike Trout had a two-run single, and Christian Moore drove in a pair of runs as the Angels won at home for the first time since August 15th. And Dalen Lyle homered twice and drove in four runs. Eric Tolman pitched out of a bases-loaded jam to earn his first Major League save, and Washington beat Miami 6-3. The Marlins dropped 3 of 4 to the Nationals and fell four games behind Arizona in the race for the final NL wildcard spot. And that's Sports Shorts.
6: Here's the fast forecast from KICY AM 850. For eastern Norton Sound and the Nulato Hills, partly sunny today, highs in the upper 40s, northwest winds to 10 miles an hour. For St. Lawrence Island, partly sunny today with highs in the upper 40s, northeast winds to 15 miles an hour. For the Bering Strait coast, partly sunny this morning, then becoming mostly cloudy, highs in the lower 40s, northwest winds around 20 miles an hour. For the Yukon Delta coast, partly sunny this morning, then becoming mostly sunny, highs in the lower 50s, north winds to 10 miles an hour. For the lower Yukon River, mostly sunny skies today with highs in the mid-50s, north winds to 10 miles an hour. For the Kuskokwim Delta, mostly cloudy today with a chance of rain, highs in the lower 50s, northeast winds to 15 miles an hour. And for the southern Seward Peninsula coast, partly sunny this morning, then becoming mostly sunny, highs in the upper 40s, northwest winds to 10 miles an hour. We'll have the extended forecast in about a half an hour here on KICY AM 850.
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9: Greetings from the rainforest at the foot of the great Himalayan mountains. I am the clouded leopard.
10: Whoa, Loretta, right?
9: You remember me, Uncle Bob.
10: Sure do, Loretta Leopard. Welcome to Nature Corner.
9: It is my privilege indeed.
10: You said your home is in the rainforest at the foot of the great Himalayan mountains.
9: Yes, at the evergreen rainforest.
10: Now, what country would that be?
9: Nepal.
10: Next door to Tibet, right?
9: Yes, Nepal is between Tibet and northern India.
10: Loretta, just how popular are clouded leopards?
9: Not very. I am on the endangered species list.
10: Really? Why?
9: Because our rainforests are being destroyed.
10: Trees cut down, huh?
9: Yes, and the space made into farmland.
10: Do you and your relatives live only in Nepal?
9: No, I have an uncle that lives in the forests of Assam, India, an aunt that lives in southeastern China, and a grandfather who lives in Borneo.
10: Wow. Loretta, when the kids think of a leopard, they think of a large spotted cat. You don't exactly look that way.
9: That's right. First, the Creator God made me smaller than the common leopard.
10: You look to be about 3 feet long, not including tail.
9: Exactly, and my tail is another 3 feet.
10: So from the tip of your black nose to the end of your tail, you're 6 feet.
9: Yes, now the other things that make me different from the common leopard are my spots.
10: Large spots.
9: 3 times larger than a common leopard's. Mm,
10: some of them are round, others are oval. This one right here on your back looks a lot like the shape of a cloud in the sky.
9: Very good observation, Uncle Bob. That is why I am called the clouded leopard.
10: Hmm, spots in the shape of clouds.
9: Right. No 2 clouds are in the same shape up in the sky, and neither are they on me.
10: So I can see this spot right over here looks like a slice of bread.
9: And same size, too, right?
10: Right.
9: Uncle Bob, not only are the spots on my body in the shape of clouds, but they are also the color of clouds, too.
10: Yes, I noticed. Sort of grayish.
9: Notice how each large spot is surrounded with a ring of black fur.
10: Makes it stand out, doesn't it?
9: Really? Then there is a yellowish band about a half inch wide that surrounds that black line.
10: And a black line of fur on the other side of that, where it joins a new cloud-shaped spot.
9: Someone said all the spots on my back are put together like stone tiles on a patio.
10: Very good description, Loretta the Clouded Leopard. So your colors are black, white, gray, and somewhat yellowish.
9: You've got it, Uncle Bob.
10: Did anyone ever tell you that you resemble a small tiger?
9: Without the stripes, of course.
10: Yes.
9: Many times, many. In a lot of respects, the master designer built me like a tiger.
10: Especially your head.
9: That's correct. My cry is so close to the sound the tiger makes, I have fooled hundreds of people who venture forth into my evergreen rainforest.
10: Mm. In what part of the rainforest do you make your home?
9: Up a big evergreen tree.
10: Oh, so you're arboreal.
9: I live in an arbor of trees, yes. In fact, this is the first time I have been down on the ground for any length of time for months.
10: Really?
9: Oh, yeah. That is why clouded leopard tracks are very rare on the ground.
10: Well, if you don't run around on the forest floor, how do you get your food?
9: Because of the intelligent way the creator designed my clouded spots, I just stretch out on a low limb and camouflage myself 15 feet above the ground and wait for an animal to come by.
10: Oh.
9: If it is what I want, I'll leap down on it and with my long canine teeth bite off its spinal cord just behind its neck.
10: That paralyzes the animal, doesn't it?
9: Yes, it cannot move. And then I will carry it up my tree, eat what I can, and store the rest out on a limb.
10: What critters do you catch for dinner, Loretta?
9: Wild pigs, monkeys, goats, small deer, a large bird, even a porcupine.
10: How can you carry a small deer up your tree?
9: Oh, that's easy, easy. When the son of God engineered me, he built powerful muscles in my legs.
10: Ooh, I can see, Loretta Leopard. They're thick, and your paws are humongous.
9: In those big paws, my maker put long, very sharp claws that tear into the bark as I grip the small deer in my mouth and scamper up to my den in the tree.
10: How much might that small deer weigh?
9: Oh, maybe 50 pounds, Uncle Bob. About what I weigh.
10: You mean you're able to carry your own weight in your mouth and scamper up a tree with it?
9: That's right. I weigh 45 pounds. I'm able to lift more than my weight and carry it anywhere in the big tree that I like.
10: Ooh, you're incredible. Now, a cat your size has to get thirsty. Where do you go to get a drink?
9: Well, since this is a rainforest, the leaves or the needles are wet with rain and dew each day, and I just lick them. But animal blood also contains water. 94% of blood is water.
10: Oh, okay. So when you catch a monkey or a deer and eat it, you really get some water with it, correct?
9: Right on target. Understand now why people rarely see clouded leopard tracks on the ground?
10: Mm-hmm. Very clear now. Thank you.
9: You're welcome.
10: You mentioned your long teeth a minute ago. When you said a word just a few seconds ago, you opened your mouth wide, and I saw them.
9: They're big, aren't they?
10: Unbelievably long for being a cat with a 3-foot-long body.
9: My upper canine teeth...
10: Your fangs...
9: ...are actually longer than any of the big cats.
10: What's this? Even longer than a lion's or tiger's?
9: Correct.
10: All right. Say ah. Close now.
9: Thank you.
10: Whoa. Each upper canine tooth has to be at least 2 inches long.
9: See, this is high-tech engineering by Christ, my designer.
10: Explain what you mean.
9: Since I am a tree cat, I need those big teeth for 2 reasons. 1, to quickly and painlessly kill my food. And 2, to carry it easily in my mouth as I haul it up my tree.
10: No accident that your upper canines are longer than other big cats that don't live in trees, such as you do.
9: Really, a number of years ago, a scientist thought I must be related to the extinct saber-toothed tiger because my teeth were so large. But that's not really true.
10: What kind of a climber are you, Loretta?
9: I love to talk about this. I'm a very quick acrobatic climber, Uncle Bob. I will make daring leaps from one branch to another, 70 feet above the ground.
10: Oh, is that why your tail is so thick and long?
9: Oh, yes, the master designer meant for it to be my rudder.
10: What a neat scientific design. As you jump, your brain turns your tail and it steers you straight to your destination.
9: The kind creator god also made it as my balancing rod as I walk along narrow branches high in the canopy of the rainforest.
10: Okay, your tail is to you what a long balancing rod is to the high wire walker.
9: Right. When my brain notices my body is leaning too far to the right, my wonderful computer brain sends a signal to my

0: Ready to pounce on my dinner down on the ground.
1: Uh-huh. Tell the kids and me about your babies.
0: I have 2 kittens each year.
1: Aww.
0: Yeah, they are cute. They are naturally born in the tree.
1: Out on a limb?
0: Gracious, no. I find a hollow spot in the trunk, hunker down there, and have my kittens.
1: So their life begins in the tree, too.
0: Oh, yeah, yeah. They don't have the cloud patterns when they're little. They're solid black. They won't look like me for 6 months.
1: Then they'll camouflage beautifully with the trunks and the branches of a big evergreen tree.
0: I know, Uncle Bob, there's something to be said about the camouflage of the clouded leopard.
1: Okay, go ahead, say it.
0: Sunlight naturally filters through the leaves and needles of the tree, making it very difficult to see me as I stretch out or walk on a branch.
1: The sun rays coming through the leaves produce spots on the limbs and branches. Hmm?
0: Spots that look just like mine.
1: Mm, your clouds.
0: Right on.
1: Thanks for being my guest today, Loretta the Clouded Leopard. I've appreciated this.
0: Oh, you're entirely welcome, my two-legged friend. Now, back to where I was meant to be.
1: In your tree?
0: Yeah, man. You know, there's no better, safer place in all of the world than to be right where the Lord Jesus Christ, my Creator, meant for me to be. Same for you too, kids. Remember?

0: Okay, let's see if I can say this. Matthew 16:24. Jesus said to his disciples, "If anyone would come after me, he must deny himself, take up his cross, and follow me."
1: Good one. I heard the Lord Jesus say those words, son. In fact, I wrote the verse that you just quoted.
0: You must be the Apostle Matthew, then.
1: I am.
0: Neat meeting you, Matthew.
1: Thank you, Tim.
0: Matthew, this is my memory verse this week. I know it by heart, but I don't really know what it means.
1: Maybe I can help you, then.
0: Good. All right, Jesus said, if anyone would come after me, he must deny himself.
1: All right.
0: I've trusted the Lord Jesus to be my Savior, Matthew. And I decided I want to follow Jesus. But what does that part mean that says I must deny myself?
1: Good question, son. Don't worry. You're going to understand this, I promise you. First, let me ask you a question. To whom did Jesus say this?
0: To whom? The verse says, then Jesus said to his disciples.
1: Right. A disciple is one who is learning about the Lord Jesus.
0: So Jesus said this to his disciples. If they were his disciples, they must have been saved.
1: Right. And he told us, if anybody would come after me, he must deny himself.
0: Deny himself of what?
1: Here, read this. I think it'll help you.
0: Okay, thank you, Matthew. Isaiah 53:6. All we, like sheep, have gone astray. We have turned everyone to his own way.
1: What was Isaiah saying, son?
0: We want our way. I want my way.
1: That's right. We have turned everyone to his own way.
0: Oh, I think I see now.
1: Hold your answer just a second.
0: Okay.
1: I want you to check out one more verse of scripture. Look at this verse.
0: Okay, Judges 21:25. In those days Israel had no king, and everyone did as he pleased. That's it!
1: What?
0: To deny myself is to deny going my own way, and doing as I please.
1: Perfect answer, Tim. See how other scripture verses turn on the light and help you understand the Bible verse?
0: Oh, sure do, Matthew. Then Jesus said to his disciples, if anyone would come after me, he must deny himself.
1: Put it in your own words.
0: Alrighty. Since I'm a believer in the Lord Jesus, one of his disciples, I want to follow him. But I cannot follow him unless I stop doing my thing, going my way.
1: I like that.
0: What does the rest of the verse mean when it says, I must take up my cross?

0: and follow Jesus.
1: Tim, what does the cross remind you of?
0: Crucifixion, death.
1: Death? That's it.
0: I don't get it.
1: Son, you and I, as believers in the Lord Jesus Christ, say we want to follow Jesus. But so often, we really follow ourselves. We follow our own desires, see?
0: Yeah, I do what I want to do.
1: Me too. So Jesus was just saying, if you really want to follow me as one of my disciples, you must die.
0: Die?
1: Yes. Your own desires, your own will that wants to go your way, must die.
0: What I want must be crucified then, right?
1: You've got it. Now say your verse again, son.
0: Alrighty, Matthew 16:24. Then Jesus said to his disciples, if anyone would come after me, he must deny himself, take up his cross, and follow me.
1: Get it?
0: I sure do. Thanks, your whole...

0: Alrighty, those are the marching orders for today. Uncle Bob, till next time, have a super day.
1: In Alaska, we do things our own way. Overcome challenges others can't even fathom. And we're fiercely loyal. And for Mary Peltola, there's no party and no politics that gets in the way of what Alaska needs. Ranked one of the most independent members of Congress, Mary took on Joe Biden to secure the border and fight back against the flow of illegal immigration. She took him on again to protect our gun rights, earning Mary an A rating from the NRA. And when Joe Biden's Interior Secretary started shutting Alaska development down, Mary helped push through the largest oil project in our state in decades. In the Senate, she'll crack down on the corruption that's raising our costs and be the independent fighter we need. With Mary Peltola, it's always Alaska first.
2: I'm Mary Peltola. I'm running for U.S. Senate, and I approve this message.
1: Paid for by Alaskans for Mary.

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What victory. Well, I've got some job postings here for you from KICY. Bering Strait Native Corporation is looking for some office support as well as a vehicle attendant. 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A lot of double digits there. And Credit Union One is looking for a bank teller. And you can contact them at 907-443-5535. That's Credit Union One. Just a few things that are opportunities here in Nome for jobs. Well, we've got music to take us to the top of the hour. We've got news, weather, and so much more coming your way. Taking us there, we're going to hear from Elevation Rhythm. This is Sing of Your Love. Keep it right here. Second hour of The Breakfast Club is on the way.

0: With Alaska News, I'm Patty Burchill. Democrat Tom Begich has withdrawn from Alaska's governor's race and is supporting the first-place finisher, fellow Democrat Jonathan Christ-Tompkins. A Division of Elections spokesperson confirmed Begich's withdrawal on Monday, the final day for candidates to remove themselves from the ballot. His decision, made days earlier, comes as the party seeks to reclaim the office for the first time in nearly 25 years. Begich finished just behind Christ-Tompkins in a crowded August 18th primary. Begich said it makes sense for Democrats to unite behind a shared vision for the state. His withdrawal promoted Anchorage businesswoman Bernadette Wilson, a Republican, to the second spot on the November ballot. Former Anchorage Mayor Dave Bronson, a Republican, moves into the third spot for November. The withdrawal would have also promoted Republican candidate and former Attorney General Treg Taylor into the fourth spot, but on Monday, Lieutenant Governor Nancy Dahlstrom disqualified Taylor because of gaps in a legally required financial report. That left Taylor's Lieutenant Governor candidate, Republican businesswoman Candace English, to decide by 5 p.m. whether to withdraw or continue with another running mate. English found one, Taylor's wife, Jody Taylor, who became English's lieutenant governor candidate in a form filed less than an hour before the 5 p.m. deadline. It was not immediately clear on Monday evening whether the substitution is legal. Jody Taylor's required personal financial disclosure form contains the same information as Treg Taylor's, and state regulators found it inadequate. State law gives Jody Taylor 30 days to amend her report before a final determination on her candidacy. In Alaska's November general election, voters will rank the four candidates and any write-in candidates in order of preference. And the Federal Trade Commission and attorneys general from 22 states, including Alaska, sued Amazon Monday, claiming the online retail company used artificial bids to inflate costs for advertisers, bringing in tens of billions of dollars. The complaint alleges that Amazon used an invented auction participant to drive up prices for advertising placements and sponsored product spots on its online store. In a blog post responding to the lawsuit, Amazon said that, quote, the FTC's claim fundamentally misunderstands how advertisers operate, end quote. The company claims its soft reserve prices allowed it to award advertisements to the most relevant bids rather than the highest bid amount, while still charging the true market value of an ad placement. And that's Alaska News.
1: With Sports Shorts, I'm Cody. In some baseball news this morning, Trevor Story drove in the winning run with a bases-loaded single in the 10th inning after Seattle walked the two batters before him intentionally, lifting the Boston Red Sox to a 9-8 comeback victory over the Seattle Mariners. In other action, Vaughn Grissom drove in four runs, rookie Walbert Urania pitched seven strong innings, and the LA Angels ended a seven-game losing streak with a 10-1 victory over the sloppy New York Yankees. Mike Trout had a two-run single, and Christian Moore drove in a pair of runs as the Angels won at home for the first time since August 15th. And Dalen Lyle homered twice and drove in four runs. Eric Tolman pitched out of a bases-loaded jam to earn his first Major League save, and Washington beat Miami 6-3. The Marlins dropped 3 of 4 to the Nationals and fell four games behind Arizona in the race for the final NL wildcard spot. And that's Sports Shorts.
0: Here's Western Alaska's weather outlook from KICY AM 850. For eastern Norton Sound and the Nulato Hills, including St. Michael and Ilum, partly sunny today. Highs in the upper 40s. Northwest winds to 10 miles an hour. And tonight, mostly cloudy. Lows in the lower 30s. North winds to 10 miles an hour. For St. Lawrence Island, including Gamble and Savunga, partly sunny skies today. Highs in the upper 40s. Northeast winds to 15 miles an hour. And tonight, partly cloudy. Lows in the upper 30s. East winds to 15 miles an hour. For the Bering Strait coast, including Tin City and Shishmaref, partly sunny this morning, then becoming mostly cloudy. Highs in the lower 40s, northwest winds around 20 miles an hour. And tonight, mostly cloudy, lows in the upper 30s, northwest winds to 15 miles an hour. For the Yukon Delta coast, including Amonok and Mountain Village, partly sunny this morning, then becoming mostly sunny. Highs in the lower 50s, north winds to 10 miles an hour. And tonight, partly cloudy this evening, then mostly cloudy with a slight chance of showers after midnight. Lows in the lower 40s, northeast winds to 10 miles an hour. For the lower Yukon River, including Russian Mission and Pilot Station, mostly sunny today, highs in the mid-50s, north winds to 10 miles an hour. And tonight, partly cloudy, lows in the upper 30s, north winds to 10 miles an hour. For the Kuskokwim Delta, including Eek and Hooper Bay, mostly cloudy today with a chance of rain, highs in the lower 50s, northeast winds to 15 miles an hour. And tonight, mostly cloudy with a chance of rain, lows in the upper 40s, variable winds to 10 miles an hour, gusts to 25 miles an hour after midnight. And for the southern Seward Peninsula coast, including Nome and Banner Creek, partly sunny this morning, then becoming mostly sunny, highs in the upper 40s, northwest winds to 10 miles an hour. And tonight, mostly cloudy, lows in the mid-30s, north winds to 10 miles an hour. I'm Patty Burchill. That's the weather forecast from KICY, AM 850.

Well, a good Tuesday morning to you, September 1st. This is The Breakfast Club here on KICY AM 850. Second hour underway. I'm Patty Burchill. Glad to be back with you after some time away. A sabbatical is a great time to rest, rejuvenate, and refocus. And it was all that. I'm grateful to the KICY Board of Directors for allowing me to go for a few weeks. And so grateful for Nathaniel Hobbs and company here at the radio station who very capably took care of things in my absence. And so grateful for them. Well, we've got some things happening around town today and into the week. Nome Preschool Association is accepting applications for preschool students who have turned three or four before today. That's right, September 1st. So if you've got a child who is now 3 or 4 years old, they've got space. Several scholarship opportunities are available, and support is offered for both the registration and scholarship application processes. If you'd like more information, you can send an email to manager@nomepreschool.org. You can also call 907-434-2240. The United Methodist Women's Thrift Shop is open this evening from 7 to 8:30. They ask if you have items to drop off. You do that during their regular business hours. Those hours are Monday afternoons from 4 to 5, and then again Tuesday and Thursday evening from 7 to 8:30. And the Kaguya-Kosga Public Library is hosting Story Hour for children ages 3 to 5 this morning at 10:30 at the library. They'll read a lot of stories. Each child can make a craft to take home. For those little ones, adult supervision is required. And for more information, call the library at 907-443-6628. Lunch menus today at the BSSD. They are serving fish nuggets with tartar sauce, of course. Sweet potato tots. That's a new one for me. Sounds delicious. Green peas and peaches. And, of course, milk. Nome Public Schools are on their subsistence break until Thursday, so no school, no food at Nome Public Schools. The XYZ Senior Center today is serving baked chicken with noodles, Brussels sprouts, and cobbler. Always good food everywhere. Here's For King and Country. This is Relate. It's 8:13 here on The Breakfast Club.

0: Well, the sun rose this morning at 7:43, just about a half an hour ago. It will set this evening at 10:17, giving us 14 hours, 33 minutes of daylight today. That's a loss of 6 minutes, 36 seconds over yesterday. Taking a look at high and low temperatures for yesterday, we got up to 49 degrees yesterday evening by 7:22, and we were down to 36 in the the early morning hours yesterday, 7:57. It was not early morning, but anyway, we were there. 36 was the low, and that is lower than our normal values. Normal values for yesterday, 54 for the high and 43 for the low. Record-setting temperatures for yesterday, 2016, it was 72 degrees on August 31st. That's pretty amazing. Our low temperature record was set back in 1919 at 26 degrees. Records for today, the record value for the high is 66. That was set back in 2008. And our record low was set back in 1983 at 26 degrees. Not going to be either of those record-setting temperatures today. We'll probably be a little bit below normal. Normal values for today, 54 for the high and 43 for the low. We're already below that. It was 30 degrees this morning when I got here to the studio, and it's only predicted to be in the high 40s today, so below normal values again today. Well, we've got some folks celebrating birthdays on this first day of September. Very happy birthday to Dylan Lott, Anders Jacobson Tooley, Rowan Timothy Prater, Benjamin Head, Amos Cruz, Raina Samuels, and Frida Olana, and you. If it's your birthday, this goes out to you as well.
1: Happy.

Our verse from God's Word today comes from Proverbs chapter 22, verse 6. Start children off in the way they should go, and even when they are old, they will not turn from it. That's Proverbs 22, 6 from the New International Version of the Bible. Taking us to the fishing report this morning, it's Carolyn Darling, Isn't He Wonderful?

0: time for the Fishing Report from the Alaska Department of Fish and Game. 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
1: This is the Alaska Department of Fish and Game with a Yukon River Subsistence Fishing Announcement recorded Wednesday, August 26th. As of August 25th, the Yukon River fall chum salmon run is projected to be above the upper end of the drainage-wide escapement goal of 300,000 to 600,000 fish, with the fall chum salmon run projecting to meet both its drainage-wide escapement goal and Alaska tributary escapement goals. Subsistence fishing restrictions can be relaxed, and tributaries or Canadian origin fall chum salmon stocks will not be intercepted. Canadian treaty goals are not anticipated to be met, even with a run size above the upper end of the drainage-wide escapement goal range, based on previous season's performance of those stocks and genetic data from the 2026 run to date. Therefore, the Yukon River main stem must remain closed to protect Canadian origin fall chum salmon as they make their way up river. The coho salmon run has passed its historic midpoint, and current passage estimates are well below average. As a result, subsistence fishing for coho salmon will remain closed, but we will continue to monitor passage to identify any potential fishing opportunities. In the Innoko River and Paimiat Slough, including the community of Shagalup, subsistence fishing for salmon and non-salmon is open upstream from lines listed in Fall Season Advisory Announcement No. 11, 24 hours per day, 7 days per week, with 6-inch or smaller mesh gill nets and all other legal subsistence gear. All fish caught may be retained. In the Coastal District, District 1, District 2, and District 3, other than the Innoko River, from the Nascanaw Peninsula north to Point Romanoff, including the Black River and communities of Chivac, Hooper Bay, Scammon Bay, Nunamiqua, Ulukanuk, Monick, Kotlik, Mountain Village, Pickus Point, St. Mary's, Pilot Station, Marshall, Russian Mission, and Holy Cross, subsistence fishing for chum salmon and non-salmon and tributaries 500 feet upstream from the Yukon River main stem or 1 mile upstream from the coast, except the Black River, is open 24 hours per day, 7 days per week with selective gear types, including manned fish wheels, hook and line with rod or pole, dip net, beach seine, hand line, long line, and fike net. Coho salmon may not be retained. Subsistence fishing in the Yukon River main stem and the Black River for Chinook, chum, and coho salmon remains closed. Subsistence fishing with 4-inch or smaller mesh nets district-wide is open on a weekly schedule from noon Thursdays to noon Sundays. Nets are restricted to 60 feet or less in length and must be operated as a set net near shore. Subsistence fishing for whitefish and other non-salmon with 6-inch gill nets is open in designated non-salmon areas off the main stem river only. Please see Fall Season Advisory Announcements No. 1, 2, and 3 for the named lists, GPS coordinates, and maps of these designated whitefish harvest areas. Subsistence fishing for non-salmon is open 24 hours per day with selective gear types including dip nets, beach seines, manned fish wheels, and hook and line gear. Pink and sockeye salmon may also be retained. The subsistence fishing schedule is available 24 hours per day at 1-866-479-7387. The Monick office is now closed for the season. If you have any questions about this or any other announcement, please call the Fairbanks office at 907-459-7274. Thank you for listening.
2: This is an announcement from the Alaska Department of Fish and Game in Nome for the Norton Sound District. Commercial salmon gillnet fishing will remain closed for the 2026 season in Norton Sound. During the most recent commercial periods in subdistricts 2 through 6, catch rates were below average to poor, and salmon monitoring projects in the region are generally inoperable. Prior to becoming inoperable, monitoring projects were indicating low returns. Because catch rates have been marginal and escapement projects have not been able to produce reliable escapement estimates that indicate a harvestable surplus for a commercial harvest of coho salmon exists, the department is taking a conservative approach and will not announce additional commercial fishing periods for the remainder of the 2026 commercial salmon fishing season. The subsistence fishing schedule ends in the Nome Subdistrict on September 1st, and fresh and marine waters will be open to gillnet fishing continuously. However, the use of beach seine gear remains prohibited. And as previously announced, in Subdistricts 5 and 6, the Shaktulik and Unicleet Subdistricts, subsistence fishing is open in marine and fresh waters continuously. However, subsistence fishing using beach seine gear is prohibited. For any fisheries questions or for assistance obtaining or reporting on a subsistence salmon permit, please call Fish and Game in Nome at 907-443-5167. This has been an informational update from the Alaska Department of Fish and Game in Nome. Hey, stay safe out there and good luck.
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4: The next gnome tide will be a high tide at 8:33 a.m., followed by a low tide at 2:35 p.m. The marine forecast for Western Alaska coastal waters out to 15 nautical miles posted at 3:46 a.m. Tuesday, September 1st, outlook to Wednesday. Zone 2802, Doll Point to Kwikpak. Today, northeast winds 10 knots, seas 2 feet. Tonight, north winds 10 knots, seas 2 feet. Wednesday, east winds 15 knots, seas 3 feet. Zone 2803, Kwikpak to Cape Stevens. Today, west winds 10 knots, seas 2 feet. Tonight, northwest winds 10 knots, seas 2 feet. Wednesday, east winds 10 knots, seas 2 feet. Zone 2804, Cape Stevens to Moses Point. Today, west winds 10 knots, seas 2 feet. Tonight, northwest winds 15 knots, seas 3 feet. Wednesday, north winds 10 knots, seas 2 feet. Zone 2805, Moses Point to Sledge Island. Today, northwest winds 15 knots, seas building to 3 feet. Tonight, northwest winds 15 knots, seas 3 feet. Wednesday, east winds 10 knots, seas 2 feet. Zone 2806, Sledge Island to Wales. Today, northwest winds 15 knots, seas 3 feet. Tonight, north winds 15 knots, seas 3 feet. Wednesday, east winds 10 knots, seas 2 feet. Zone 2816, the south side of St. Lawrence Island. Today, northeast winds 15 knots, seas 3 feet. Tonight, east winds 15 knots, seas 5 feet. Wednesday, east winds 25 knots, seas 5 feet. Zone 2817, the north side of St. Lawrence Island. Today, northeast winds 15 knots, seas 3 feet. Tonight, northwest winds 10 knots, seas 3 feet. Wednesday, east winds 20 knots, seas 4 feet.

0: on the Christian News Radio Network. I'm Jill Miller. Army Secretary Dan Driscoll's resigning. White House confirmed the resignation was sent to President Trump. It comes after months of reported tension between himself and Secretary of War Pete Hegseth. His departure leaves the Army without a Senate-confirmed leader as the U.S. looks to wrap up its war against Iran that it began alongside Israel nearly 6 months ago. United States carried out its first publicly acknowledged military strikes against Iran since late July, hitting two launchers on Larak Island near the Strait of Hormuz. News Nation's Kelly Myers at the White House with more.
1: The president saying today that the new strikes don't amount to a return to a full-scale war with Iran, but instead show the U.S. is willing to take action.
2: It's very limited. Look, they're a failed nation. Yeah, they're a failed nation. That doesn't mean we won't smack them. We'll see what happens.
1: The president is reportedly weighing limited strikes in the Strait of Hormuz. One official told Axios that the plan is to reduce the risk of Iranian attacks.
0: U.S. Treasury Secretary Scott Bessent says Iran is taking recent U.S. sanctions seriously and is lashing out now because it is losing economically. More news coming up. Right now, here's a word from our sponsor.
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0: One of the two people attacked by a woman with a knife in Times Square Monday has reportedly died. A knife-wielding woman is also dead after she was shot by police. A male victim is in critical condition. Authorities say the woman was emotionally disturbed and allegedly armed with two knives. The death toll in Nepal has climbed over 900 after catastrophic flooding. News Nation's Connell McShane.
5: Nepal's disaster risk agency saying, you know, they've had bodies recovered from all over the country, some of them as far as 150 miles from where the floods themselves actually started. The number of missing has nearly doubled now in the last couple of days. It's up to almost 4,300. That includes almost 100 Americans. Officials do say they have rescued more than 10,000 people so far as well.
0: At least 900 workers are unaccounted for at 12 damaged hydropower projects. About 500 of those workers were believed to be trapped in tunnels. Lionel Messi is retiring from the Argentina national team. Soccer icon announced his decision in an Instagram post Monday. He won the World Cup with Argentina back in 2022. From Christian News Radio Network, I'm Jim Miller. To hear this and other reports on demand, visit ChristianNewsRadio.org.
6: With Alaska News, I'm Patty Burchill. Democrat Tom Begich has withdrawn from Alaska's governor's race and is supporting the first-place finisher, fellow Democrat Jonathan Christ-Tompkins. A Division of Elections spokesperson confirmed Begich's withdrawal on Monday, the final day for candidates to remove themselves from the ballot. His decision, made days earlier, comes as the party seeks to reclaim the office for the first time in nearly 25 years. Begich finished just behind Christ-Tompkins in a crowded August 18th primary. Begich said it makes sense for Democrats to unite behind a shared vision for the state. His withdrawal promoted Anchorage businesswoman Bernadette Wilson, a Republican, to the second spot on the November ballot. Former Anchorage Mayor Dave Bronson, a Republican, moves into the third spot for November. The withdrawal would have also promoted Republican candidate and former Attorney General Treg Taylor into the fourth spot, but on Monday, Lieutenant Governor Nancy Dahlstrom disqualified Taylor because of gaps in a legally required financial report. That left Taylor's Lieutenant Governor candidate, Republican businesswoman Candace English, to decide by 5 p.m. whether to withdraw or continue with another running mate. English found one, Taylor's wife, Jody Taylor, who became English's lieutenant governor candidate in a form filed less than an hour before the 5 p.m. deadline. It was not immediately clear on Monday evening whether the substitution is legal. Jody Taylor's required personal financial disclosure form contains the same information as Treg Taylor's, and state regulators found it inadequate. State law gives Jody Taylor 30 days to amend her report before a final determination on her candidacy. In Alaska's November general election, voters will rank the four candidates and any write-in candidates in order of preference. And the Federal Trade Commission and attorneys general from 22 states, including Alaska, sued Amazon Monday, claiming the online retail company used artificial bids to inflate costs for advertisers, bringing in tens of billions of dollars. The complaint alleges that Amazon used an invented auction participant to drive up prices for advertising placements and sponsored product spots on its online store. In a blog post responding to the lawsuit, Amazon said that, quote, the FTC's claim fundamentally misunderstands how advertisers operate, end quote. The company claims its soft reserve prices allowed it to award advertisements to the most relevant bids rather than the highest bid amount, while still charging the true market value of an ad placement. And that's Alaska News.
7: With Sports Shorts, I'm Cody. In some baseball news this morning, Trevor Story drove in the winning run with a bases-loaded single in the 10th inning after Seattle walked the two batters before him intentionally, lifting the Boston Red Sox to a 9-8 comeback victory over the Seattle Mariners. In other action, Vaughn Grissom drove in four runs, rookie Walbert Urania pitched seven strong innings, and the LA Angels ended a seven-game losing streak with a 10-1 victory over the sloppy New York Yankees. Mike Trout had a two-run single, and Christian Moore drove in a pair of runs as the Angels won at home for the first time since August 15th. And Dalen Lyle homered twice and drove in four runs. Eric Tolman pitched out of a bases-loaded jam to earn his first Major League save, and Washington beat Miami 6-3. The Marlins dropped 3 of 4 to the Nationals and fell four games behind Arizona in the race for the final NL wildcard spot. And that's Sports Shorts.
6: Here's the fast forecast from KICY AM 850. For eastern Norton Sound and the Nulato Hills, partly sunny today, highs in the upper 40s, northwest winds to 10 miles an hour. For St. Lawrence Island, partly sunny today with highs in the upper 40s, northeast winds to 15 miles an hour. For the Bering Strait coast, partly sunny this morning, then becoming mostly cloudy, highs in the lower 40s, northwest winds around 20 miles an hour. For the Yukon Delta coast, partly sunny this morning, then becoming mostly sunny, highs in the lower 50s, north winds to 10 miles an hour. For the lower Yukon River, mostly sunny skies today with highs in the mid-50s, north winds to 10 miles an hour. For the Kuskokwim Delta, mostly cloudy today with a chance of rain, highs in the lower 50s, northeast winds to 15 miles an hour. And for the southern Seward Peninsula coast, partly sunny this morning, then becoming mostly sunny, highs in the upper 40s, northwest winds to 10 miles an hour. We'll have the extended forecast in about a half an hour here on KICY AM 850.

Karen Peck and New Rivers right there. God gives good answers, and he does. Well, this is September 1st, brand new month, and there's a lot of things going on as we kind of look at this as the start of fall. Of course, moose hunting season in the Seward Peninsula region opens today, and if you are headed out hunting, if you've already left, Godspeed to you, safety in hunting, and we wish you a successful hunt as you prepare to provide for your family and neighbors, perhaps, and friends with the harvest from God's bounty here on this earth. So be safe out there, and watch out for each other, and we pray that God would grant you success. There are other things we're celebrating this whole month that are more serious. You know, sometimes we talk

Month. It's also National Courtesy Month. I happen to believe that courtesy should be practiced every month, not just September. So there you go. Practice courtesy today in honor of National Courtesy Month, but be courteous every day. Well, here's Johnny and Darlene Ulak. He's in the midst.

0: With the Wall Street Business Report, I'm Bill Alexander. Wall Street closed out August on a downbeat note Monday as stocks fell and the price of oil rose after the U.S. launched its first military action in a month against Iran, with the Brent International benchmark rising above $90 a barrel. President Trump is set to host top executives from major oil companies and refining companies at the White House. The meeting sets the stage for a high-stakes showdown between the administration and the industry. It comes after sharp accusations that refiners are profiting off Americans while gasoline prices stay stubbornly above $4 a gallon. Most civilian federal employees will not see a pay raise in 2027, according to an alternative pay plan released by President Trump for a pay freeze on both base and locality pay for most civilian federal employees. Japanese automakers Nissan and Honda entered a deal to jointly develop computer parts and software for vehicles set to enter the market in fiscal 2029. For the Wall Street Business Report, I'm Bill Alexander in Washington.
1: Mary Peltola asked Alaskans to send her to Congress so she could work for us. But 2 years in Washington, and Mary Peltola didn't get one bill signed into law. Not one. And after we fired her, Mary Peltola sure cashed in. Peltola went to work for a D.C. lobbying firm, raking in over $300,000 in just 1 year. And Mary Peltola was even paid $80,000 by a Washington, D.C.-based dark money group.

0: hundreds of thousands from a D.C. lobbying firm, tens of thousands from a D.C. dark money group, all while Mary Peltola spent thousands of leftover campaign cash on hotels, airfare, and food. Mary Peltola isn't looking out for us. Mary Peltola looks out for herself. And that's why we don't want Mary Peltola in the U.S. Senate. 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
1: In Alaska, we do things our own way, overcome challenges others can't even fathom, and we're fiercely loyal. And for Mary Peltola, there's no party and no politics that gets in the way of what Alaska needs. Ranked one of the most independent members of Congress, Mary took on Joe Biden to secure the border and fight back against the flow of illegal immigration. She took him on again to protect our gun rights, earning Mary an A rating from the NRA. And when Joe Biden's Interior Secretary started shutting Alaska development down, Mary helped push through the largest oil project in our state in decades. In the Senate, she'll crack down on the corruption that's raising our costs and be the independent fighter we need. With Mary Peltola, it's always Alaska first.
2: I'm Mary Peltola. I'm running for U.S. Senate, and I approve this message.
1: Paid for by Alaskans for Mary.

let's take a look at some things that happened on this date in history, this September 1st, back in 1715. Following a reign of 72 years, King Louis XIV of France died 4 days before his 77th birthday, which means he became king when he was 5. That's right. Now, of course, there were regents and people like that that ruled for him until he became of age. Interestingly enough, he was succeeded by his 5-year-old great-grandson, Louis XV. And, of course, also those regents ruled for him. So there you go. That succession thing with the line of succession passing down through families regardless of age and ability, apparently. Well, in 1897, the first section of Boston's new subway was opened, creating the first underground rapid transit system in North America. In 1914, the passenger pigeon, once one of the most abundant bird species on Earth, went extinct as the last known example died in captivity in the Cincinnati Zoo. She was named Martha. In 1972, American Bobby Fischer won the international chess crown in Reykjavik, Iceland, as Boris Spassky of the Soviet Union resigned before the resumption of their 21st and final game. Gave into that one. And in 1985, a U.S.-French expedition located the wreckage of the Titanic on the floor of the Atlantic Ocean, roughly 400 miles off the coast of Newfoundland. Yeah, just a few things that happened on this date in history. Here's Josiah Queen. This is Demons.

Well, that's going to do it for me here on The Breakfast Club for a Tuesday morning. Stay tuned. Care Force is on the way. And if you have a prayer request, you can give us a call at 1-800-478-5429 or 907-443-2213. Taking us there, it's Jim Richteroff. This is The Longer I Serve Him. Have a great day. God bless.

morning. Welcome to Care Force this morning. This is Irene Hodek calling in from the Kenai Peninsula. Thank you for joining me this morning. And it is a blessing, right? I hope you know what a blessing this is, that we have Christian radio, that we have this program called Care Force, and we can gather together and enjoy a short time in God's Word, and then share with each other praises and prayer requests. And we encourage both. We want your prayer requests so we can be praying for you. And we encourage you to call in praise reports, because that's an encouragement to all of us that God is answering prayer. And we know from Scripture, we know that God answers prayer. We know it. Hopefully all of us know it, that we have experienced God's answers to our prayers. And so we do encourage you to call in both prayer requests and praise reports. And I'm going to give the phone numbers for that. You can call toll-free at 1-800-478-5429. Or in Nome, you can call 907-443-2213. And let's pray and ask God's blessing on this time. Heavenly Father, we just come to you now and just praise you and worship you because you are God, because you are good, almighty, holy. And you do hear our prayers. Thank you that you hear our prayers and that you answer. And Lord, we acknowledge that your answers are best, and your timing is best. We don't always understand, but we thank you that you listen, you hear, and you answer our prayers. So we thank you for this time. We pray now as we take a quick look at your word, that you would guide and direct that time and teach us, Lord. May our hearts be open to you and to your word, that we might learn more about you and about life. And we just ask all this in Jesus' name. Amen. So just thinking about peace. We all want peace, right? Peace in our lives, peace in the world, peace in our families. And you know, definition can be freedom from disturbance. You know, right? If there's not turmoil going on, it's peace. Tranquility. You can think about peace as tranquility. But looking at the, there's a great resource called blueletterbible.org on the internet. And you can find out what the Old Testament Hebrew or New Testament Greek meaning of words is. And so I looked up a particular verse in the Old Testament that includes peace, and that's one of the verses that I'll be reading in a minute. And it talks about safety, soundness in body, welfare, health, prosperity, quiet, tranquility, contentment, and sometimes contentment, that's one that I need. I need peace that's contentment with things in my life. And so, you know, what are the things that we have that bother our peace and keep us from having that peace? You know, worries. We worry about things. And that's not giving us peace. Distractions. Busyness. Just outright busyness. Anxiety, impatience. And that can be in the form of health problems, family issues, job needs, bills. All those take us away from peace. They can, but they don't have to. We can still have peace. And that's where we're going with this. We can still have peace. Even with all these things going on, we can have peace. Why? Because of God, right? And the scriptures readings that I'll be doing this morning are from the New International Version. And the first one is Isaiah chapter 9, verse 6. And this is a good Christmas scripture, but it's a good scripture any time of the year.
For to us a child is born, to us a son is given, and the government will be on his shoulders. And he will be called Wonderful Counselor, Mighty God, Everlasting Father, Prince of Peace. Jesus is our Prince of Peace. Through Jesus we can have peace. And looking at some New Testament, Jesus himself comforts us. In the book of John, a couple of passages here from John, John 14:27, Jesus says to his disciples, "Peace I leave with you, my peace I give you. I do not give to you as the world gives. Do not let your hearts be troubled, and do not be afraid." We can go into a whole bunch of scriptures on not needing to be afraid, having no fear, because of God, because of Jesus our Savior, we can have peace. And again, Jesus is speaking in John 16:33, "I have told you these things so that in me you may have peace. In this world you will have trouble, but take heart, I have overcome the world." And that's what I was saying. Even though we have circumstances in our lives that may not be very peaceful, in Jesus we can have peace, even though in the world we have trouble. He has overcome. Excuse me. In Romans chapter 5, verses 1 through 5, "Therefore, since we have been justified through faith, we have peace with God through our Lord Jesus Christ, through whom we have gained access by faith into this grace in which we now stand, and we boast in the hope of the glory of God. Not only so, but we also glory in our sufferings, because we know that suffering produces perseverance, perseverance character, and character hope. And hope does not put us to shame, because God's love has been poured out into our hearts through the Holy Spirit who has been given to us." And again, there is suffering, but there's a reason for it. It can bring us, suffering produces perseverance. Perseverance creates character. Character can lead us to hope. And we have that through Jesus Christ. We have peace because we have God's grace, God's love. We have God's love poured out into our hearts through the Holy Spirit who has been given to us. That says in verse 5. Those are all reasons for peace, even in the chaos, even in the craziness of this world. We should have peace in our hearts because of God, who He is, what He's done, what He's doing, the hope we have, the grace, God's grace. We can have spiritual peace, for sure. And I don't know that I've ever heard it called that, but to think about that a minute. Spiritual peace. Because of our spirituality, we can have peace in our lives. And I didn't make a note here if this was a Psalm of David. I think it is. But in Psalm 4, verse 8, the psalmist says, "In peace I will lie down and sleep, for you alone, Lord, make me dwell in safety." And sometimes, you know, I have that little nervousness, like something's going to happen, and hearing noises at night or something makes me a little twitchy, but you know what? God's in control.
God's in control. It is the Lord who helps me dwell in safety. And if something happens, the Lord allows it. And if this is a Psalm of David, and I think it is, David was running a lot from Saul, from Absalom, and yet he prays this, he says this. So peace with God, peace in the storm. We can have peace with others. We need to pray about those difficulties in relationships. We need to pray and seek God's help to be at peace with others. And then that's something that with God we can do that. With God we can. I mentioned worries being something that can disturb our peace. Matthew 6, verses 31 through 34 says, "So do not," and this is Jesus speaking, "so do not worry, saying, what shall we eat, or what shall we drink, or what shall we wear? For the pagans run after all these things, and your heavenly Father knows that you need them. But seek first his kingdom and his righteousness, and all these things will be given to you as well. Therefore, do not worry about tomorrow, for tomorrow will worry about itself. Each day has enough trouble of its own." And again, our dependence is on God. Our dependence is on God for everything, every breath, every meal, our jobs, our health. We are dependent on God. And Scripture tells us that we have a good God. And we are sinners. We have broken that relationship. And sometimes there's consequences when we sin. But we do serve a good God. And we are dependent on Him. And I'm going to finish off with Psalm 46. And it talks about our God. Psalm 46 talks about our God. And I think it fits right in with peace. God is our refuge and strength, and ever-present help in trouble. Therefore, we will not fear, though the earth give way and the mountains fall into the heart of the sea, though its waters roar and foam and the mountains quake with their surging. There is a river whose streams make glad the city of God, the holy place where the Most High dwells. God is within her. She will not fall. God will help her at break of day. Nations are in uproar. Kingdoms fall. He lifts his voice. The earth melts. The Lord Almighty is with us. The God of Jacob is our fortress. Come and see what the Lord has done, the desolations he has brought on the earth. He makes wars cease to the ends of the earth. He breaks the bow and shatters the spear. He burns the shields with fire. He says, "Be still and know that I am God. I will be exalted among the nations. I will be exalted in the earth. The Lord Almighty is with us. The God of Jacob is our fortress." And there's things in here that, you know, why we should have peace, because of God. He's our refuge and strength. He's ever-present help in trouble. But I think about peace in verse 4. It says, there is a river whose streams make glad the city of God, the holy place where the Most High dwells. I think about, I live by a river, and it's peaceful having that river there. Just hearing it as the water goes by, and it's calming, it's peaceful. But also the holy place where the Most High dwells. That
seems like a very peaceful place, and we should be going to God. The holy place is with us, right? Because we have God with us. The God Almighty is with us, that we need to remember. And verse 10, I think many of us know this verse, be still and know that I am God. Be still. Be peaceful. I hope those are encouraging scriptures to you and a reminder that our peace comes from God, not the circumstances around us. Our peace comes from God, and we need to go to Him. We need to go to Him. As we're going to do in a minute here, we're going to go to Him in prayer. We need to be going to Him all the time. So remember, He is with us, and He cares about us. He loves us so, so much that He sent His only Son to die on the cross for us. Jesus went to that cross willingly to die in our place for our sins, to pay that penalty that we cannot pay on our own. Our God loves us that much. And we serve a risen Savior. Jesus rose, conquering death, conquering sin, and sits at the Father's right hand. And Romans 8 tells us that Jesus intercedes for us. The Holy Spirit intercedes for us. But God calls us to intercede for each other. And so that's what we're going to do. We're going to pray for one another. And we do encourage you to call in your prayer requests and praise reports. You can do that toll-free, 1-800-478-5429. And in Nome, you can call 907-443-2213. So please join with me. Please join with me. We are gathered together to pray over these prayer requests. And so I do ask you to join with me. So let's go to our Heavenly Father. Father, we come now to You, a loving, caring, holy God. We praise You and worship You because of who You are. Because of who You are. You are worthy of our praise. You are worthy of all honor and glory. Of who You are and all that You've done, all that You are doing. And Lord, even in those hard things in our lives, You are at work. There's a purpose behind them. And we don't understand. We don't like the things we're going through sometimes. But Lord, help us to look to You. Lord, may these things draw us closer to You. Because we need You. We need You. And Lord, we come now with these requests and ask that You would hear our prayers. And Lord, do a mighty work in the lives that are impacted by these requests, by these needs. We do praise You because You hear and You answer. This first request, Lord, is praying for peace. There's that word, peace, in Ukraine, Israel, Africa, Iran, and the Middle East. Lord, there is turmoil in our world. And Lord, there are people impacted. It's easy to say, oh, Ukraine. But these are people. These are people that are like us, wanting to live life, and yet their life is disrupted by war, by devastation, by a lack of resources, lack of food. Lord, and just lift up these places, Ukraine, Israel, Africa, Iran, and the Middle East, and ask that You would end these conflicts, Lord. Stir the hearts of the leaders to end these conflicts, Lord. And we pray that You would be with those organizations that are trying to help provide for the people, Lord.
humanitarian organizations, that you would be with them as they try to get help to the people impacted by these conflicts. And we just pray that you would bring peace, that you would work in hearts and minds to stop the violence. A listener requests prayer to handle big changes coming soon in her life, needing strength, wisdom, and courage. And she doesn't want to fail to be a witness for Jesus. And Lord, I just pray for this woman, Lord, that you would give her the strength, wisdom, and courage she needs. And Lord, change can be very hard. It can be scary, but it also can be exciting and bring new things, Lord. And so I just pray that you would help her to handle all the emotions that go along with change. And as she prepares for it, she knows it's coming. Lord, I just pray that you would give her the strength, wisdom, and courage she needs to get through this change. And Lord, help her to honor and glorify you through all of this. Lord, help her to be a witness for Jesus. A listener requests prayer for herself and for her family with the recent death of her daughter. Please pray that the family will grieve well and have courage, strength, and healing. The family is hurting deeply. And Lord, we just pray for this listener and her family, Lord. It is so hard to lose a child. Whatever the age, it's hard to lose a child. And it's always hard to just lose a loved one. And Lord, I just pray that you would comfort them. Lord, comfort them. Help them to grieve well. Lord, help them to have the courage, strength to get through this. And Lord, bring healing in their lives, Lord. This is deep hurts, Lord. And just pray that you would bring healing. Lord, I pray that there would be others to gather around them and help them with this. Lord, and that they would seek you. Lord, that they would depend on you, that they would lean on you. Lord, that they would know that you care, that you care, and you want to help them through this. Prayer is requested for a listener to be delivered from cigarettes. They can't have surgery until she quits. And also pray for her son to be motivated to get a job. Family really needs moose this season. And she thanks us for praying. And so, Lord, we just pray for this listener, Lord. We pray that you would break those chains of addiction to nicotine. Lord, help her, deliver her from this. This chemical, Lord, and she needs to quit to have surgery, Lord, and we just pray that you would work this out, that you would help her, that she would be able to have this surgery, and that she would have freedom beyond that from the nicotine, Lord. Just ask you to deliver her in Jesus' name. And Lord, we ask that her son would be motivated and be able to find a job. Lord, he needs to work, Lord, and we just ask that you would help him to get that motivation and find a job. And Lord, we ask your provision of a moose for this year. Lord, we just pray for all those who are out hunting, Lord, keep them safe as they look to supply food for the winter. Lord, we just pray for those out picking berries, Lord, and that you would provide safety and provide the provision of food for the winter, Lord. We thank you that we often have abundance in this state. And we just praise you and thank you and ask you to provide. And Lord, we do pray for others who are grieving the loss of a loved one. And it is hard, Lord. There are those
birthdays and special holidays and moments of remembrance, just certain things that trigger our remembrances that just make it so hard in dealing with the loss. And I just lift up each person, Lord, who is currently dealing with a loss, whether recent or not so recent, Lord, we still grieve. Over time, it's less, Lord, and I pray that you would bring healing and comfort to those dealing with loss, but that loss, we always miss that person, Lord, and so I just pray that you would be with those people. Lord, we pray for our local and state government, and we are in an election season, and so I just pray wisdom and guidance as we go to the polls and vote. I pray for our leaders currently in positions, Lord, that you would guide and direct them. Give them wisdom, Lord. Give them wisdom. Some of these issues are complex. There's no one perfect solution, and maybe there is, Lord. Guide them to that if there is, but usually there's not one perfect solution, Lord. But give them wisdom to find the best solution, Lord, and we just pray that you would guide and direct us as we elect new officials in this fall. And Lord, we pray for our U.S. government as well. We pray for our president. We pray for our U.S. House and Senate, and ask that you would help all of our leaders, elected officials, to work together. That's the other thing, Lord, is that they would work together. Lord, we pray for our schools getting started, and many of them have started already. Lord, we pray for the administrators, the teachers, all of the workers, Lord, that they would be excited, that they would do their best, that they would work towards helping young people. Lord, and we pray for our students, Lord, whatever the age, whatever the grade level, our college students, Lord, that travel away from home, Lord, we just pray that you would be with them. Lord, help them to desire to learn and grow. Lord, we pray that you would protect them, Lord, protect them and just help them through this school year, Lord. We thank you, Father, Son, and Holy Spirit. We thank you that you love us. You care about us. You want us to come to you with these needs. So we have presented them to you, Lord, and ask you to do a work in each life that was impacted. And Lord, I know that there are people listening right now that have prayer needs, and you know what they are. I lift those up to you as well. Lord, touch hearts and lives. Lord, we thank you for KICY and pray that you would protect the people, protect the station, the resources, and provide for the needs of this radio station. Lord, thank you for hearing our prayers. We ask all of this in the precious and holy name of Jesus. Amen. Thanks again for joining me this morning on CareForce. I would like to give the phone numbers one more time. You can call toll-free as you need to, 1-800-478-5429. And in Nome, you can call 907-443-2213. Again, thanks for joining me. Have a great day. God bless.

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3: Mary Peltola was a do-nothing congresswoman. She missed 20% of her votes and failed to pass a single bill into law. When her lower 48 Liberal Party bosses demanded that she oppose her own bill on expanding Alaska oil production, Mary Peltola cut and ran on our energy workers. She sold Alaska out. Here's Congressman Pete Stauber from Minnesota with the real story on Mary Peltola.
4: I served with Mary Peltola. She didn't show up for work and didn't get one bill signed into law. Worse, Peltola sponsored a bill to increase Alaska oil production, but her Liberal Party bosses objected, so she voted against her own bill and told other Liberals to do the same. I've never seen a member of Congress sell out their state like this. I had to carry the bill across the finish line. Mary Peltola sided with DC Liberals instead of Alaska.
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6: Here's Western Alaska's weather outlook from KICY AM 850. For eastern Norton Sound and the Nulato Hills, including St. Michael and Ilum, partly sunny today. Highs in the upper 40s. Northwest winds to 10 miles an hour. And tonight, mostly cloudy. Lows in the lower 30s. North winds to 10 miles an hour. For St. Lawrence Island, including Gamble and Savunga, partly sunny skies today. Highs in the upper 40s, northeast winds to 15 miles an hour. And tonight, partly cloudy, lows in the upper 30s, east winds to 15 miles an hour. For the Bering Strait coast, including Tin City and Shishmaref, partly sunny this morning, then becoming mostly cloudy. Highs in the lower 40s, northwest winds around 20 miles an hour. And tonight, mostly cloudy, lows in the upper 30s, northwest winds to 15 miles an hour. For the Yukon Delta coast, including Amonok and Mountain Village, partly sunny this morning, then becoming mostly sunny, highs in the lower 50s, north winds to 10 miles an hour. And tonight, partly cloudy this evening, then mostly cloudy with a slight chance of showers after midnight. Lows in the lower 40s, northeast winds to 10 miles an hour. For the lower Yukon River, including Russian Mission and Pilot Station, mostly sunny today, highs in the mid-50s, north winds to 10 miles an hour. And tonight, partly cloudy, lows in the upper 30s, north winds to 10 miles an hour. For the Kuskokwim Delta, including Eek and Hooper Bay, mostly cloudy today with a chance of rain, highs in the lower 50s, northeast winds to 15 miles an hour. And tonight, mostly cloudy with a chance of rain, lows in the upper 40s, variable winds to 10 miles an hour, gusts to 25 miles an hour after midnight. And for the southern Seward Peninsula coast, including Nome and Banner Creek, partly sunny this morning, then becoming mostly sunny, highs in the upper 40s, northwest winds to 10 miles an hour. And tonight, mostly cloudy, lows in the mid-30s, north winds to 10 miles an hour. I'm Patty Burchell. That's the weather forecast from KICY, AM 850.

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1: In Alaska, we do things our own way. Overcome challenges others can't even fathom. And we're fiercely loyal. And for Mary Peltola, there's no party and no politics that gets in the way of what Alaska needs. Ranked one of the most independent members of Congress, Mary took on Joe Biden to secure the border and fight back against the flow of illegal immigration. She took him on again to protect our gun rights, earning Mary an A rating from the NRA. And when Joe Biden's Interior Secretary started shutting Alaska development down, Mary helped push through the largest oil project in our state in decades. In the Senate, she'll crack down on the corruption that's raising our costs and be the independent fighter we need. With Mary Peltola, it's always Alaska first.
2: I'm Mary Peltola. I'm running for U.S. Senate, and I approve this message.
1: Paid for by Alaskans for Mary.
3: It's not my habit usually to go home for lunch, but some time ago, one day, my travels had me at the right place at the right time. And you know, see, I had an early breakfast that morning, and I do get up early. Finally got around to lunch. I was really hungry. I came in ready for a major lunch. I grilled a hot dog in a toaster oven, to be frank with you. Sorry. That was a good start. And my wife, I remember back then, went to cook some more things on the stove for me. Would you believe that the stove decided not to work at that point? And she said, oh, wait a minute. Nothing's heating up. I said, well, that's okay. I know there are some chips here. I'll just load up on potato chips. So I went to get the chips out of the cabinet. What chips? Yeah. My son had fed them to his friends. So I enjoyed my lonesome hot dog very slowly, ate everything I was served. I was still hungry. Yeah. I'm Ron Hutchcraft, and I want to have a word with you today about why we're restless. You know, I've spoken in different congregations over the years, and I've often told them I'm a restless Christian. I keep feeling like there's got to be more than I've experienced. And you should see the reaction. I don't think I've been in a place where there haven't been a number of people who've come up and said, you too? Well, restless, that's what I am. I'm still discovering believers all across the country who are feeling as I did after my little lunch. They're eating everything they're being served spiritually. They go to the meetings. They're going to the activities. They're serving in their places that they need to serve. But they're still not satisfied. Are you like that at all? You say, well, I've eaten everything I've been given. And I'm not fully satisfied. Good.

0: That kind of unsatisfied appetite sets the stage for a banquet that God wants to feed his people. And he calls it revival. Now it's time for our word for today from the Word of God. 2 Chronicles 7:14. You've heard it before, I'll bet. If my people, who are called by my name, will humble themselves and pray, seek my face, and turn from their wicked ways, then will I hear from heaven and will forgive their sins and will heal their land. Now, you know, for centuries, restless people have been drawn to that verse. It's kind of like the appetizer for the banquet called revival. It calls God's people to create the conditions in which God can spawn revival. Now, revival isn't some special series of meetings that we hold. I mean, it can be called that, but Charles Finney, the great revival preacher, said, it is the renewal of the first love of Christians, resulting in the awakening and conversion of sinners to God. Revival is the supernatural arrival and presence of the Holy Spirit in a way we've maybe never seen him, a unique power. Christians open up everything to the Lord. Whole churches are changed. People begin to deal with all the darkness in their lives. And Christians run to reconcile with each other. The lost are swept into the church, even without evangelistic crusades. Aren't you hungry for something like that? Oh, it's happened. But it happens when you're restless enough to pay the price for it. Why don't you begin to band together with some other restless Christians and beseech God to do a reviving work where you are? That prayer movement is growing around the world. And let it start with you in your little world. Humble yourself in a desperate prayer to God. Lord, I give up on trying to make things happen myself. Forget the programs and the schedules and all the old ways and the boxes we've kept God in. And then this verse says, pray. Seek his face. Look for intimacy with him. Root out those sinful strongholds. You'll begin to know Christ as you've never known him before. If all your work and all your meetings and your study and your experience and your theology still have you hungry, go for the banquet. Join the growing ranks of believers all over the world who are saying, Lord, I am radically yours. Whatever it takes, satisfy our hungry hearts with a revival from heaven. We will pay the price, Jesus. Please, give us all of you.
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1: Here's the fast forecast from KICY AM 850. For eastern Norton Sound and the Nulato Hills, partly sunny today, highs in the upper 40s, northwest winds to 10 miles an hour. For St. Lawrence Island, partly sunny today with highs in the upper 40s, northeast winds to 15 miles an hour. For the Bering Strait coast, partly sunny this morning, then becoming mostly cloudy. Highs in the lower 40s, northwest winds around 20 miles an hour. For the Yukon Delta coast, partly sunny this morning, then becoming mostly sunny. Highs in the lower 50s, north winds to 10 miles an hour. For the lower Yukon River, mostly sunny skies today with highs in the mid-50s, north winds to 10 miles an hour. For the Kuskokwim Delta, mostly cloudy today with a chance of rain, highs in the lower 50s, northeast winds to 15 miles an hour. And for the southern Seward Peninsula coast, partly sunny this morning, then becoming mostly sunny, highs in the upper 40s, northwest winds to 10 miles an hour. We'll have the extended forecast in about a half an hour here on KICY AM 850.

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This is KICY AM 850. That was the Passion Band with Sean Curran, Worthy of Your Name. We heard from Wendell Havitone before that with that classic, How Great Thou Art. I'm Patty Burchill. Thanks for joining me this Tuesday morning. First day of September. Got a note here from the KICY clipboard. 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Got the Hoppers coming up, but first here's David Funk and Jen Johnson. 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

0: Kaylee Jones. That's Thankful here on KICY AM 850, Christian Radio for the real people. We heard from Brian Free and Assurance before that with Unashamed. And I've got a programming note here, just a little something to tuck away for you. 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That's next Monday, September 7th, on Front Street. 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We even have a couple of tubs without wheels. If you'd like to put wheels on them, we have wheels, we have tubs. They're just not combined. So got time for that still. Prizes will be awarded for first and last places, as well as the crowd favorite. So creativity is encouraged. And for more information or to register your tub, call 907-443-2213 this week, so we know who's going to be participating. It's always a fun time down on Front Street, over within minutes. So head on down at high noon to watch it if you're not going to be a part of it. It's always a great time. 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
2: 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But if we did decide to take a step of faith and place our trust in Him, who is able to do immeasurably more than we can ask or imagine, our outlook might change a bit. Loving God and being obedient to Him means placing our faith in Him and trusting Him with the consequences. Because with God, even if we lose, we win.
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4: In Alaska, we do things our own way. Overcome challenges others can't even fathom. And we're fiercely loyal. And for Mary Peltola, there's no party and no politics that gets in the way of what Alaska needs. Ranked one of the most independent members of Congress, Mary took on Joe Biden to secure the border and fight back against the flow of illegal immigration. She took him on again to protect our gun rights, earning Mary an A rating from the NRA. And when Joe Biden's Interior Secretary started shutting Alaska development down, Mary helped push through the largest oil project in our state in decades. In the Senate, she'll crack down on the corruption that's raising our costs and be the independent fighter we need. With Mary Peltola, it's always Alaska first.
5: I'm Mary Peltola. I'm running for U.S. Senate, and I approve this message.
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0: Here's Western Alaska's weather outlook from KICY AM 850. For eastern Norton Sound and the Nulato Hills, including St. Michael and Ilum, partly sunny today. Highs in the upper 40s. Northwest winds to 10 miles an hour. And tonight, mostly cloudy. Lows in the lower 30s. North winds to 10 miles an hour. For St. Lawrence Island, including Gamble and Savunga, partly sunny skies today. Highs in the upper 40s, northeast winds to 15 miles an hour. And tonight, partly cloudy, lows in the upper 30s, east winds to 15 miles an hour. For the Bering Strait coast, including Tin City and Shishmaref, partly sunny this morning, then becoming mostly cloudy. Highs in the lower 40s, northwest winds around 20 miles an hour. And tonight, mostly cloudy, lows in the upper 30s, northwest winds to 15 miles an hour. For the Yukon Delta coast, including Amonok and Mountain Village, partly sunny this morning, then becoming mostly sunny, highs in the lower 50s, north winds to 10 miles an hour. And tonight, partly cloudy this evening, then mostly cloudy with a slight chance of showers after midnight. Lows in the lower 40s, northeast winds to 10 miles an hour. for the lower Yukon River, including Russian Mission and Pilot Station. Mostly sunny today, highs in the mid-50s, north winds to 10 miles an hour. And tonight, partly cloudy, lows in the upper 30s, north winds to 10 miles an hour. For the Kuskokwim Delta, including Eek and Hooper Bay, mostly cloudy today with a chance of rain, highs in the lower 50s, northeast winds to 15 miles an hour. And tonight, mostly cloudy with a chance of rain, lows in the upper 40s, variable winds to 10 miles an hour, gusts to 25 miles an hour after midnight. And for the southern Seward Peninsula coast, including Nome and Banner Creek, partly sunny this morning, then becoming mostly sunny, highs in the upper 40s, northwest winds to 10 miles an hour. And tonight, mostly cloudy, lows in the mid-30s, north winds to 10 miles an hour. I'm Patty Burchill. That's the weather forecast from KICY, AM 850.

0: Mary Peltola asked Alaskans to send her to Congress so she could work for us. But 2 years in Washington, and Mary Peltola didn't get one bill signed into law. Not one. And after we fired her, Mary Peltola sure cashed in. Peltola went to work for a D.C. lobbying firm, raking in over $300,000 in just 1 year. And Mary Peltola was even paid $80,000 by a Washington, D.C.-based dark money group. Hundreds of thousands from a D.C. lobbying firm, tens of thousands from a D.C. dark money group, all while Mary Peltola spent thousands of leftover campaign cash on hotels, airfare, and food. Mary Peltola isn't looking out for us. Mary Peltola looks out for herself. And that's why we don't want Mary Peltola in the U.S. Senate. Last Frontier PAC paid for and is responsible for the content of this advertising. Not authorized by any candidate or candidates committee. LastFrontierPAC.com.
1: God's word for us today. Now the Lord provided a huge halibut to swallow Jonah, and Jonah was in the belly of the fish 3 days and three nights, Jonah 1:17. Yeah, Jonah was a bad little prophet when he decided to run opposite from where God had called him to go. The big issue with Jonah was simple rebellion. He chose to run instead of heeding God's command to go to Nineveh. Look where it got him. This biblical account definitely causes us to rethink our rebellion, no matter how large or small, against God's call in our lives. It starts with a simple tap on your shoulder by the Lord to follow his way in your life, and you're finding an alternative. It continues when we find excuses to not follow him where he is leading us. It all ends up like Jonah when we willfully ignore God's small voice. When God taps you on the shoulder for his will,

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1: Here's the fast forecast from KICY AM 850. For Eastern Norton Sound and the Nulato Hills, partly sunny today, highs in the upper 40s, northwest winds to 10 miles an hour. For St. Lawrence Island, partly sunny today with highs in the upper 40s, northeast winds to 15 miles an hour. For the Bering Strait coast, partly sunny this morning, then becoming mostly cloudy, highs in the lower 40s, northwest winds around 20 miles an hour. For the Yukon Delta coast, partly sunny this morning, then becoming mostly sunny, highs in the lower 50s, north winds to 10 miles an hour. For the lower Yukon River, mostly sunny skies today with highs in the mid-50s, north winds to 10 miles an hour. For the Kuskokwim Delta, mostly cloudy today with a chance of rain, highs in the lower 50s, northeast winds to 15 miles an hour. And for the southern Seward Peninsula coast, partly sunny this morning, then becoming mostly sunny, highs in the upper 40s, northwest winds to 10 miles an hour. We'll have the extended forecast in about a half an hour here on KICY AM 850.

Carly Ann Taylor, Why Should I Worry? Here on KICY AM 850, at your service since Easter Sunday of 1960. We heard from Greg Sullivan before that with Oh, How Sweet the Victory. Here's a note from the KICY clipboard. The Nome Food Bank is open Tuesday and Thursday afternoons from 4 to 6 across from Anvil City Square by the community garden. Donations of food items can be taken to the food bank Monday through Friday from 1:30 to 5:30 p.m., or you can call Nome Community Center to arrange a different drop-off time. Their number is 907-443-5259. Lucy Daniels coming up, but first here's the Bowling Sisters. He Sees What We Don't. 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
1: One of the greatest tragedies in life is to get very close to reaching your goal, arriving at your full potential, accomplishing what you set out to do, only to fall short of what you wanted. It's always sad to have quit a few hundred meters short of the top, or to get so very close to winning, only to have victory snatched from your grasp. Unrealized goals, unfulfilled potential, what a tragedy. With a sigh, we speak of the man he might have been, or the woman she could have become. You tell me what your heart yearns to do, what you think about when you lie awake unable to sleep in the night hours, and I'll tell you what kind of a person you really are. If money consumes your thinking, you're materialistic. If you think only of revenge, you're angry and bitter. If your thoughts are of God and how you can serve Him, you are a person of spiritual sensitivity and dedication. When I interview people, I often ask the interviewee a closing question. At the end of your life, how would you like to be remembered? Answers tell me a lot about the person who responds. 1,000 years after David, the king of ancient Israel, Luke, one of the writers of the New Testament, included a few thoughts about how David was remembered. He wrote, "For when David had served God's purpose in his own generation, he fell asleep." Another translation adds a single phrase which injects even more meaning. It reads, "For when David had served God's purpose in his own generation, according to the will of God, he fell asleep." The overview of history is often so much different than how we appear in the smoke and the dust of the battle. For a few moments, measure your life against the benchmark of what Luke wrote about David. First, he served God's purpose. Now translate this to our generation, to your family, your workplace, your neighborhood. Would you say that you are really accomplishing God's purpose for your life? Or would you have to say, "No, I fall far short of that"? You may be asking, "Well, what is God's purpose for my life?" Good question. There's a whole book that answers that one. It's called the Bible. It explains very clearly what God's purpose is for your life in simple, easy-to-understand language. Now, the second thought is that David was responsible only for his generation. You can't do anything about what took place 100 years ago or even a generation ago. That's history. But you can do something about your generation today, the world in which you live. Some think mistakenly that the sum total of their influence in life is zero. It's untrue. Every person, no matter how humble or significant, influences someone. You, friend, like David, can serve God's purpose, touching someone's life, making a difference. Now, a final thought. David served God's purpose according to the will of God. That's a powerful thought. So does God have a will for my life, you may be wondering? The Bible contends that He does. The writers of Scripture say that what happens to your life is of great importance to our Heavenly Father. Paul wrote, "Be very careful then how you live, not as unwise, but as wise, making the most of every opportunity because the days are evil." Therefore, he said, "Do not be foolish, but understand what the Lord's will is." There you have it. A life of purpose touching our generation according to the will of God.
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2: Mary Peltola was a do-nothing congresswoman. She missed 20% of her votes and failed to pass a single bill into law when her lower 48 Liberal Party bosses demanded that she oppose her own bill on expanding Alaska oil production. Mary Peltola cut and ran on our energy workers. She sold Alaska out. Here's Congressman Pete Stauber from Minnesota with the real story on Mary Peltola.
3: I served with Mary Peltola. She didn't show up for work and didn't get one bill signed into law. Worse, Peltola sponsored a bill to increase Alaska oil production, but her Liberal Party bosses objected, so she voted against her own bill and told other Liberals to do the same. I've never seen a member of Congress sell out their state like this. I had to carry the bill across the finish line. Mary Peltola sided with D.C. Liberals instead of Alaska.
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0: Poets and Prophets is the name of the group. That's Make Room. It's here on KICY AM 850. 50,000 watts, 24 hours a day with the best in Christian music and programming. We heard from the Buckland Quartet before that with How Can You Refuse Him Now? Our verse from God's Word today comes from Proverbs chapter 22, verse 6. Start children off in the way they should go, and even when they are old, they will not turn from it. That's Proverbs 22, 6 from the New International Version of the Bible. Stay tuned. Coming up after the weather, we'll be hearing from Ralph E. Cayuna Sr., Janet Pascal, and so much more. Keep it right here. 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
2: In Alaska, we do things our own way, overcome challenges others can't even fathom, and we're fiercely loyal. 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Ranked one of the most independent members of Congress, Mary took on Joe Biden to secure the border and fight back against the flow of illegal immigration. She took him on again to protect our gun rights, earning Mary an A rating from the NRA. And when Joe Biden's Interior Secretary started shutting Alaska development down, Mary helped push through the largest oil project in our state in decades. In the Senate, she'll crack down on the corruption that's raising our costs and be the independent fighter we need. With Mary Peltola, it's always Alaska first.
3: I'm Mary Peltola. I'm running for U.S. Senate, and I approve this message.
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0: Here's Western Alaska's weather outlook from KICY AM 850. For eastern Norton Sound and the Nulato Hills, including St. Michael and Ilum, partly sunny today. Highs in the upper 40s. Northwest winds to 10 miles an hour. And tonight, mostly cloudy. Lows in the lower 30s. North winds to 10 miles an hour. For St. Lawrence Island, including Gamble and Savunga, partly sunny skies today. Highs in the upper 40s. Northeast winds to 15 miles an hour. And tonight, partly cloudy. Lows in the upper 30s. East winds to 15 miles an hour. For the Bering Strait coast, including Tin City and Shishmaref, partly sunny this morning, then becoming mostly cloudy. Highs in the lower 40s, northwest winds around 20 miles an hour. And tonight, mostly cloudy, lows in the upper 30s, northwest winds to 15 miles an hour. For the Yukon Delta coast, including Amonok and Mountain Village, partly sunny this morning, then becoming mostly sunny. Highs in the lower 50s, north winds to 10 miles an hour. And tonight, partly cloudy this evening, then mostly cloudy with a slight chance of showers after midnight. Lows in the lower 40s, northeast winds to 10 miles an hour. For the lower Yukon River, including Russian Mission and Pilot Station, mostly sunny today, highs in the mid-50s, north winds to 10 miles an hour. And tonight, partly cloudy, lows in the upper 30s, north winds to 10 miles an hour. For the Kuskokwim Delta, including Eek and Hooper Bay, mostly cloudy today with a chance of rain, highs in the lower 50s, northeast winds to 15 miles an hour. And tonight, mostly cloudy with a chance of rain, lows in the upper 40s, variable winds to 10 miles an hour, gusts to 25 miles an hour after midnight. And for the southern Seward Peninsula coast, including Nome and Banner Creek, partly sunny this morning, then becoming mostly sunny, highs in the upper 40s, northwest winds to 10 miles an hour. And tonight, mostly cloudy, lows in the mid-30s, north winds to 10 miles an hour. I'm Patty Burchill. That's the weather forecast from KICY, AM 850.
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1: Whenever I speak about grace, I'm sure to hear from at least one or two individuals who will say, "Why am I just now hearing about this?" Hello, I'm Chuck Swindoll. Folks, the sad truth is, at times the church is the last place we hear about grace. Now, is that strange or what? 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I remember one woman who wrote me after a message on grace saying, "Where have I been all my life?" She closed her letter by asking, "Why am I just now hearing this? Who's kept this a secret from me?" Grace is not a secret. Tell it to everyone.
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1: From the Christian News Radio Network, I'm Jim Miller. Massachusetts jury resumes deliberations today after 17 hours without a verdict in Lindsey Clancy's triple murder trial. Clancy admits killing her three young children in 2023. The defense says she suffered postpartum psychosis and cannot be held responsible, while the prosecution argues she is criminally responsible. President Trump renewing calls to move federal troops into Chicago to help fight what he sees as severe crime levels in the city. Here's News Nation's Corey Smith.
2: The president weighing in on Truth Social this morning, writing in part, "The city, meaning Chicago, will die if the federal government, a fine-tuned crime-fighting machine, is not invited in by the mayor or governor to help." This is not the first time the president has offered or, in some cases, threatened to flood Chicago with federal law enforcement or the National Guard. About a year ago, he threatened to send federal authorities into the city to fight crime. Then a few months later, he mobilized the Illinois and Texas National Guard, but the courts blocked their deployment.
1: Trump did deploy ICE agents as part of Operation Midway Blitz, a major push to capture people in the U.S. illegally. More news on the way. Right now, here's a word from our sponsor.
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1: Search and rescue efforts continue today after flash flooding in the Grand Canyon left at least two people dead, one person unaccounted for. Meanwhile, flash flooding thousands of miles away in South Asia now blamed for over 1,000 deaths. This after a glacial collapse inundated Nepal-Tibet border region last week. Authorities say more than 4,400 people remain missing, including 85 Americans. The federal government is shutting down 110 commercial driver's license schools nationwide and is sweeping crackdown on fraud. Another 160 schools were closed after inspections found inadequate facilities and some unlicensed instructors. News Nation's Marky Martin reports.
5: They're targeting schools giving licenses to truckers who don't know English and don't have qualified instructors or proper facilities. Homeland Security Secretary Mark Wayne Mullen is focusing on suspected illegal immigrants, but he says it's about more than just immigration enforcement. Officials say they have already taken 28,000 drivers off of American roads for failing to speak English.
1: The federal government sets commercial driver's license testing standards while states issue licenses. Army Secretary Dan Driscoll resigning. It comes months after reported tension between himself and Secretary of War Pete Hegseth. From Christian News Radio Network, I'm Joe Miller. To hear this and other reports on demand, visit ChristianNewsRadio.org.
6: With the Wall Street Business Report, I'm Rich Thomason. Apple's new CEO John Ternus takes the helm of the iconic tech giant today, ending Tim Cook's 15-year tenure and saw the company's value skyrocket to $4.6 trillion thanks to the iPhone's enormous popularity. The transition to a new CEO comes at a crucial time for Apple. Artificial intelligence has unleashed a massive upheaval within the tech industry, and it seems that Apple has some catching up to do in the AI realm. The Federal Trade Commission and 22 states have filed suit against Amazon, claiming the online retailer defrauded advertising customers. The lawsuit accuses Amazon of overcharging 1.2 million ad customers by misleading them on prices for online auctions for ads. The FTC chairman says millions of customers were misled. Amazon denies the allegations. For the Wall Street Business Report, I'm Rich Thomason.
7: With Alaska News, I'm Patty Burchill. Democrat Tom Begich has withdrawn from Alaska's governor's race and is supporting the first-place finisher, fellow Democrat Jonathan Christ-Tompkins. A Division of Elections spokesperson confirmed Begich's withdrawal on Monday, the final day for candidates to remove themselves from the ballot. His decision, made days earlier, comes as the party seeks to reclaim the office for the first time in nearly 25 years. Begich finished just behind Christ-Tompkins in a crowded August 18th primary. Begich said it makes sense for Democrats to unite behind a shared vision for the state. His withdrawal promoted Anchorage businesswoman Bernadette Wilson, a Republican, to the second spot on the November ballot. Former Anchorage Mayor Dave Bronson, a Republican, moves into the third spot for November. The withdrawal would have also promoted Republican candidate and former Attorney General Treg Taylor into the fourth spot. But on Monday, Lieutenant Governor Nancy Dahlstrom disqualified Taylor because of gaps in a legally required financial report. That left Taylor's lieutenant governor candidate, Republican businesswoman Candace English, to decide by 5 p.m. whether to withdraw or continue with another running mate. English found one, Taylor's wife, Jody Taylor, who became English's lieutenant governor candidate in a form filed less than an hour before the 5 p.m. deadline. It was not immediately clear on Monday evening whether the substitution is legal. Jody Taylor's required personal financial disclosure form contains the same information as Treg Taylor's, and state regulators found it inadequate. State law gives Jody Taylor 30 days to amend her report before a final determination on her candidacy. In Alaska's November general election, voters will rank the four candidates and any write-in candidates in order of preference. And the Federal Trade Commission and attorneys general from 22 states, including Alaska, sued Amazon Monday, claiming the online retail company used artificial bids to inflate costs for advertisers, bringing in tens of billions of dollars. The complaint alleges that Amazon used an invented auction participant to drive up prices for advertising placements and sponsored product spots on its online store. In a blog post responding to the lawsuit, Amazon said that, quote, the FTC's claim fundamentally misunderstands how advertisers operate, end quote. The company claims its soft reserve prices allowed it to award advertisements to the most relevant bids rather than the highest bid amount, while still charging the true market value of an ad placement. And that's Alaska News.
8: Here's Western Alaska's weather forecast from KICY AM 850. For eastern Norton Sound and the Nulato Hills, including Unalakleet and Shaktulik, today partly sunny, highs in the upper 40s, northwest winds to 10. And tonight mostly cloudy, lows in the lower 30s, north winds to 10. For St. Lawrence Island, including Gamble and Savunga, today partly sunny, highs in the upper 40s, northeast winds to 15. And tonight partly cloudy, lows in the upper 30s, east winds to 15. For the Bering Strait coast, including Tin City and King Island, today mostly cloudy, highs in the lower 40s, northwest winds around 20. And tonight mostly cloudy, lows in the upper 30s, north winds to 15. For the Yukon Delta coast, including Skemmin Bay and Mountain Village, today mostly sunny, highs in the lower 50s, north winds to 10. And tonight partly cloudy in the evening, then mostly cloudy with a slight chance of showers after midnight, lows in the lower 40s, northeast winds to 10. For the lower Yukon River, including St. Mary's and Pilot Station, today partly sunny, highs in the mid-50s, north winds to 10. And tonight partly cloudy, lows in the upper 30s, north winds to 10. For the Kuskokwim Delta, including Bethel and Lower Kalskag, today mostly cloudy with a chance of rain, highs in the lower 50s, northeast winds to 15. And tonight, mostly cloudy with a chance of rain, lows in the upper 40s, variable wind 10 miles an hour, gusts up to 25 after midnight. And for the southern Sioux Peninsula coast, including Nome and Dexter, today mostly sunny, highs in the upper 40s, northwest winds to 10. And tonight, mostly cloudy, lows in the mid-30s, north winds to 10. I'm Cody, and that's your weather forecast from KICY AM 850.
7: 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To the Norton Sound region from the Seward Peninsula Lutheran Ministries Association, the Fall Lutheran Conference will be held September 11 to 13 in Teller. The theme song is Where the Roses Never Fade. Theme verse will be Psalm 103, 15 and 16. All are welcome to attend. Once again, to the Norton Sound region from the Seward Peninsula Lutheran Ministries Association, the Fall Lutheran Conference will be held September 11 to 13 in Teller. The theme song is Where the Roses Never Fade. Theme verse will be Psalm 103, 15 and 16. All are welcome to attend. And if you have a personal message you'd like us to send for you, give us a call 1-800-478-5429 or 907-443-2213. 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
1: This is the Alaska Department of Fish and Game with a Yukon River Subsistence Fishing Announcement, recorded Wednesday, August 26th. As of August 25th, the Yukon River fall chum salmon run is projected to be above the upper end of the drainage-wide escapement goal of 300,000 to 600,000 fish, with the fall chum salmon run projecting to meet both its drainage-wide escapement goal and Alaska tributary escapement goals. Subsistence fishing restrictions can be relaxed, and tributaries or Canadian origin fall chum salmon stocks will not be intercepted. Canadian treaty goals are not anticipated to be met, even with a run size above the upper end of the drainage-wide escapement goal range, based on previous season's performance of those stocks and genetic data from the 2026 run to date. Therefore, the Yukon River main stem must remain closed to protect Canadian origin fall chum salmon as they make their way up river. The coho salmon run is past its historic midpoint, and current passage estimates are well below average. As a result, subsistence fishing for coho salmon will remain closed, but we will continue to monitor passage to identify any potential fishing opportunities. In the Innoko River and Paimiat Slough, including the community of Shagaluk, subsistence fishing for salmon and non-salmon is open upstream from lines listed in Fall Season Advisory Announcement No. 11, 24 hours per day, 7 days per week, with 6-inch or smaller mesh gill nets and all other legal subsistence gear. All fish caught may be retained. In the Coastal District, District 1, District 2, and District 3, other than the Innoko River, from the Nascanaw Peninsula north to Point Romanoff, including the Black River and communities of Chivac, Hooper Bay, Scammon Bay, Nunamiqua, Alakanuk, Monick, Kotlik, Mountain Village, Pitkus Point, St. Mary's, Pilot Station, Marshall, Russian Mission, and Holy Cross. Subsistence fishing for chum salmon and non-salmon in tributaries 500 feet upstream from the Yukon River mainstem or 1 mile upstream from the coast, except the Black River, is open 24 hours per day, 7 days per week, with selective gear types, including manned fish wheels, hook and line with rod or pole, dip net, beach seine, hand line, long line, and fike net. Coho salmon may not be retained. Subsistence fishing in the Yukon River mainstem and the Black River for Chinook, chum, and coho salmon remains closed. Subsistence fishing with 4-inch or smaller mesh nets district-wide is open on a weekly schedule from noon Thursdays to noon Sundays. Nets are restricted to 60 feet or less in length and must be operated as a set net near shore. Subsistence fishing for whitefish and other non-salmon with 6-inch gill nets is open in designated non-salmon areas off the main stem river only. Please see Fall Season Advisory Announcements No. 1, 2, and 3 for the named lists, GPS coordinates, and maps of these designated whitefish harvest areas. Subsistence fishing for non-salmon is open 24 hours per day with selective gear types including dip nets, beach seines, manned fish wheels, and hook and line gear. Pink and sockeye salmon may also be retained. The subsistence fishing schedule is available 24 hours per day at 1-866-479-7387. The Monick office is now closed for the season. If you have any questions about this or any other announcement, please call the Fairbanks office at 907-459-7274. Thank you for listening.
2: This is an announcement from the Alaska Department of Fish and Game in Nome for the Norton Sound District. Commercial salmon gillnet fishing will remain closed for the 2026 season in Norton Sound. During the most recent commercial periods in subdistricts 2 through 6, catch rates were below average to poor, and salmon monitoring projects in the region are generally inoperable. Prior to becoming inoperable, monitoring projects were indicating low returns. Because catch rates have been marginal and escapement projects have not been able to produce reliable escapement estimates that indicate a harvestable surplus for commercial harvest of coho salmon exists, the department is taking a conservative approach and will not announce additional commercial fishing periods for the remainder of the 2026 commercial salmon fishing season. The subsistence fishing schedule ends in the Nome Subdistrict on September 1st, and fresh and marine waters will be open to gillnet fishing continuously. However, the use of beach seine gear remains prohibited. And as previously announced, in Subdistricts 5 and 6, the Shaktulik and Unicleet Subdistricts, subsistence fishing is open in marine and fresh waters continuously. However, subsistence fishing using beach seine gear is prohibited. For any fisheries questions or for assistance obtaining or reporting on a subsistence salmon permit, please call Fish and Game in Nome at 907-443-5167. This has been an informational update from the Alaska Department of Fish and Game in Nome. Hey, stay safe out there and good luck.
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4: The next Nome tide will be a high tide at 8:33 a.m., followed by a low tide at 2:35 p.m. The marine forecast for Western Alaska coastal waters out to 15 nautical miles posted at 3:46 a.m. Tuesday, September 1st, outlook to Wednesday. Zone 2802, Doll Point to Kwikpak. Today, northeast winds 10 knots, seas 2 feet. Tonight, north winds 10 knots, seas 2 feet. Wednesday, east winds 15 knots, seas 3 feet. Zone 2803, Kwikpak to Cape Stevens. Today, west winds 10 knots, seas 2 feet. Tonight, northwest winds 10 knots, seas 2 feet. Wednesday, east winds 10 knots, seas 2 feet. Zone 2804, Cape Stevens to Moses Point. Today, west winds 10 knots, seas 2 feet. Tonight, northwest winds 15 knots, seas 3 feet. Wednesday, north winds 10 knots, seas 2 feet. Zone 2805, Moses Point to Sledge Island. Today, northwest winds 15 knots, seas building to 3 feet. Tonight, northwest winds 15 knots, seas 3 feet. Wednesday, east winds 10 knots, seas 2 feet. Zone 2806, Sledge Island to Wales. Today, northwest winds 15 knots, seas 3 feet. Tonight, north winds 15 knots, seas 3 feet. Wednesday, east winds 10 knots, seas 2 feet. Zone 2816, the south side of St. Lawrence Island. Today, northeast winds 15 knots, seas 3 feet. Tonight, east winds 15 knots, seas 5 feet. Wednesday, east winds 25 knots, seas 5 feet. Zone 2817, the north side of St. Lawrence Island. Today, northeast winds 15 knots, seas 3 feet. Tonight, northwest winds 10 knots, seas 3 feet. Wednesday, east winds 20 knots, seas 4 feet.

Our story on the Bible Bus today is just one step in a five-year journey through the entire Word of God. Come along for the ride, and you'll study both the Old Testament and New Testament, discovering God's great redemption story. Is this your story too?

0: pulse of what's happening with teacher training. You can do that through like-minded teachers. And parents just need to be aware of this, because these missions from outside organizations can absolutely impact the kind of education experience that your child has. The fourth thing I would say is to pay attention to the district policies and planning, and particularly any kinds of policy documents, initiatives, any changes in the mission or strategic goals of a school district, because those will reveal where your school district wants to be headed. You might be in a school district that's predominantly been very like-minded with your family for the last 20 years. However, as soon as leadership changes, on a dime, those policies and directives can pivot to a direction that is no longer trustworthy. So you need to be flagging that for your friends and for your family. Maybe your sons and your daughters are coming back to be in the school district that they grew up in, but it's not the school district it was before. So pay attention to those. Those are very easy to find online, and you can also be paying attention to those if you want to watch school board meetings. Many of them are live streamed these days, so you can just tune in to see what are they talking about. Sometimes that's enough to give you, you know, an indicator of what kind of policies they're pursuing. You start to hear the word equity and class consciousness. Be mindful, because those are certainly buzzwords. And then the last is just to stay engaged. And I touched on that. But, you know, if you can, listen in on board meetings or just look at policies. Most school districts will post all of the stuff they're going to be reviewing online. And so you could just take a look each, you know, every couple weeks whenever they have board meetings. Just take a look at policies to see in black and white, what are they changing? And that's going to give you a good indicator of where you need to pay attention.
1: That is golden advice for parents. And just to underscore how effective what you've just said, it really is. Why did the previous administration partner with the National Association of School Boards and frame any parent who showed up at a school board meeting as a, quote, domestic terrorist? You know why? Because parents are that powerful and that effective. We gave the school board their job by electing them. We pay the salaries of the teachers, and they're our children. It is a penumbral right. There's a 50-cent word you can look up. It means it's so transcended and so self-obvious, it hardly even needs to be enumerated. So we look well to the ways of our household, first and foremost, because God has directed us to do that. And second of all, because the cornerstone of society is the family. So you can't abdicate this. You don't turn this job over to somebody else, but it means you have to be engaged around your kitchen table, around your family devotions, your prayer time together as a family, and then pay attention to what's happening at the school board meetings as well. I love the fact that Nicole reminded us that sometimes while you're making dinner, you can watch the school board meeting right online as well. Nicole, thank you so much. Great insight, a wonderful article, and a great encouragement. You can learn more by going to focusonthefamily.org. It's right there, focusonthefamily.com, rather, focusonthefamily.com. My thanks again to Nicole Hunt and to you, and we'll see you next time on In the Market with Janet Parshall.
2: 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Good afternoon, my friend. It's John Hemmer. It is all...
3: Here's Western Alaska's weather forecast from KICY AM 850. For Eastern Norton Sound and the Nulato Hills, including Unalakleet and Shaktulik. Today, partly sunny, highs in the upper 40s, northwest winds to 10. And tonight, mostly cloudy, lows in the lower 30s, north winds to 10. For St. Lawrence Island, including Gamble and Savunga, today partly sunny, highs in the upper 40s, northeast winds to 15. And tonight, partly cloudy, lows in the upper 30s, east winds to 15. For the Bering Strait Coast, including Tin City and King Island, today mostly cloudy, highs in the lower 40s, northwest winds around 20. And tonight, mostly cloudy, lows in the upper 30s, north winds to 15. For the Yukon Delta Coast, including Skemmin Bay and Mountain Village, today mostly sunny, highs in the lower 50s, north winds to 10. And tonight, partly cloudy in the evening, then mostly cloudy with a slight chance of showers after midnight, lows in the lower 40s, northeast winds to 10. For the Lower Yukon River, including St. Mary's and Pilot Station, today, partly sunny, highs in the mid-50s, north winds to 10. And tonight, partly cloudy, lows in the upper 30s, north winds to 10. For the Kuskokwim Delta, including Bethel and Lower Kalskag, today, mostly cloudy with a chance of rain, highs in the lower 50s, northeast winds to 15. And tonight, mostly cloudy with a chance of rain, lows in the upper 40s, variable wind 10 miles an hour, gusts up to 25 after midnight. And for the southern Sioux Peninsula coast, including Nome and Dexter, today mostly sunny, highs in the upper 40s, northwest winds to 10. And tonight, mostly cloudy, lows in the mid-30s, north winds to 10. I'm Cody, and that's your weather forecast from KICY AM 850.

0: talking about the censorship of advertising. They're literally denying, they're censoring the censoring conversation even. That's how bizarre it is. And so, we expect them to behave themselves and live up to their own terms of service and not apply it, you know, speciously in some cases, but not others.
1: Yeah, that's so very, very true. So my question to you is, why should Americans be the ones, and this is a position you hold, and I agree with it, why should Americans be the one who decide what goes on the platforms? And why are they giving the primary voice rather than the five-headed hydra in Silicon Valley, these big tech giants that defeat the competition by either buying them and destroying them, and they don't have, I mean, they're a monopoly, first of all. They should be broken up. There should be an antitrust movement here. But how do we get the voices heard out there that need to be heard? You've got this oligarchy, if you will, where Zuckerberg et al. And all of the other ones, Google's in the same team as these, they're the ones making the decision about what can be there and what can't be there. That's the antithesis of free speech, is it not?
0: Yeah, I think, listen, we keep reminding them, we keep letting the public know. Obviously, having venues like your show and others that folks know about it and we can work around. You know, folks hear about it on your show, and if they don't hear about it on Facebook, they'll hear about it here. But we keep at it. I think it's important for folks to let these Facebook and YouTube know that they know what's going on, and they want a fair view. They want to hear all different ideas. But here's the irony of Gene Simmons of Kiss being censored 40 years later by these people. I still can't get over that. But that's the way it is now.
1: Exactly right. Mark, I'm thrilled that you came to my platform so that you could tell my audience listening all across the country about what's happening with big tech. I'm even more thrilled that people are going to now know that the director's cut of Reagan is being re-released September 25th. That's this month. Reagan.movie. Go there. Look where you've got a local theater. Let's get some traction. Let's get people to show up and see the film. If these are the values that you support, then you vote with your dollar. Okay? You show up at the movie theater and you say, this is the kind of film we want. Money doesn't talk, it shouts, particularly in the world of entertainment, so you need to show up. Mark, the many blessings on you. Keep making the excellent films that you've been behind for lo these many years. And thank you for standing up to big tech. You've set an example for the rest of us as well. So check it out, friends. Reagan.movie, September 25th, coming to a theater near you. Thanks so much for joining us, Mark. And thank you, friends. We'll see you next time on In the Market with Janet Parshall.
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3: Here's Western Alaska's weather forecast from KICY AM 850. For eastern Norton Sound and the Nulato Hills, including Unalakleet and Shaktulik, today partly sunny, highs in the upper 40s, northwest winds to 10. And tonight mostly cloudy, lows in the lower 30s, north winds to 10. For St. Lawrence Island, including Gamble and Savunga, today partly sunny, highs in the upper 40s, northeast winds to 15. And tonight, partly cloudy, lows in the upper 30s, east winds to 15. For the Bering Strait coast, including Tin City and King Island, today mostly cloudy, highs in the lower 40s, northwest winds around 20. And tonight, mostly cloudy, lows in the upper 30s, north winds to 15. For the Yukon Delta coast, including Skemmin Bay and Mountain Village, today mostly sunny, highs in the lower 50s, north winds to 10. And tonight, partly cloudy in the evening, then mostly cloudy with a slight chance of showers after midnight. Lows in the lower 40s, northeast winds to 10. For the lower Yukon River, including St. Mary's and Pilot Station, today partly sunny, highs in the mid-50s, north winds to 10. And tonight, partly cloudy, lows in the upper 30s, north winds to 10. For the Kuskokwim Delta, including Bethel and Lower Kalskag, today, mostly cloudy with a chance of rain, highs in the lower 50s, northeast winds to 15. And tonight, mostly cloudy with a chance of rain, lows in the upper 40s, variable wind 10 miles an hour, gusts up to 25 after midnight. And for the southern Sioux Peninsula coast, including Nome and Dexter, today, mostly sunny, highs in the upper 40s, northwest winds to 10. And tonight, mostly cloudy, lows in the mid-30s, north winds to 10. I'm Cody, and that's your weather forecast from KICY AM 850.

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That was Pat Barrett with I've Got a Fire. And here's a quick note from the KICY clipboard. The United Methodist Women's Thrift Shop is open Monday afternoons from 4 to 5, as well as Tuesday and Thursday evenings from 7 to 8:30. If you have items to drop off, they ask you to do that during their business hours. Up next, the Patkatek Sisters' Silver Wings. There's a red

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1: Mary Peltola was a do-nothing congresswoman. She missed 20% of her votes and failed to pass a single bill into law. When her lower 48 Liberal Party bosses demanded that she oppose her own bill on expanding Alaska oil production, Mary Peltola cut and ran on our energy workers. She sold Alaska out. Here's Congressman Pete Stauber from Minnesota with the real story on Mary Peltola.
2: I served with Mary Peltola. She didn't show up for work and didn't get one bill signed into law. Worse, Peltola sponsored a bill to increase Alaska oil production, but her Liberal Party bosses objected, so she voted against her own bill and told other Liberals to do the same. I've never seen a member of Congress sell out their state like this. I had to carry the bill across the finish line. Mary Peltola sided with D.C. Liberals instead of Alaska.
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0: Passion and Christian Stanfill, there's nothing that our God can't do. Right here on Christian Radio for the Real People, KICY AM 850. Our story this afternoon, just a quick crazy crook. An unlucky German burglar was put behind bars after breaking into a police officer's apartment. The suspect hoped to get away with some easy cash and valuables, but was confronted by the armed policewoman and her attack dog. Instead, faced with lousy odds, the man surrendered without incident. Good call.
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0: Here's Western Alaska's weather forecast from KICY AM 850. For eastern Norton Sound and the Nulato Hills, including Unalakleet and Shaktulik, today partly sunny, highs in the upper 40s, northwest winds to 10. And tonight mostly cloudy, lows in the lower 30s, north winds to 10. For St. Lawrence Island, including Gamble and Savunga, today partly sunny, highs in the upper 40s, northeast winds to 15. And tonight partly cloudy, lows in the upper 30s, east winds to 15. For the Bering Strait Coast, including Tin City and King Island, today mostly cloudy, highs in the lower 40s, northwest winds around 20. And tonight mostly cloudy, lows in the upper 30s, north winds to 15. For the Yukon Delta Coast, including Skemmin Bay and Mountain Village, today mostly sunny, highs in the lower 50s, north winds to 10. And tonight partly cloudy in the evening, then mostly cloudy with a slight chance of showers after midnight. Lows in the lower 40s, northeast winds to 10. For the lower Yukon River, including St. Mary's and Pilot Station, today partly sunny, highs in the mid-50s, north winds to 10. And tonight partly cloudy, lows in the upper 30s, north winds to 10. For the Kuskokwim Delta, including Bethel and Lower Kalskag, today mostly cloudy with a chance of rain, highs in the lower 50s, northeast winds to 15. And tonight, mostly cloudy with a chance of rain, lows in the upper 40s, variable wind 10 miles an hour, gusts up to 25 after midnight. And for the southern Sioux Peninsula coast, including Nome and Dexter, today mostly sunny, highs in the upper 40s, northwest winds to 10. And tonight, mostly cloudy, lows in the mid-30s, north winds to 10. I'm Cody, and that's your weather forecast from KICY AM 850.

0: 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I love spending quality time with them because they're my best friends and my role models. They teach me the things I don't know about my own culture. When we go out, we go hunting, fishing, camping, and picking berries. Again, my name is Clara Daniels and I live in Elam, Alaska. Something that I love doing is spending quality time in the country with my parents and my grandparents.
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